Heading into your Sunday evening, Razor in for Powers until 7 o'clock. We'll get the Rock 30 Countdown with L.A. Lloyd. Then, got a perfect circle coming up after this, Rock 102.1.

0: Tucson's Rock Station, Rock 102.1, Campa May. That is a Perfect Circle. Track is called Starless. I am the Razor. I'm in till 7 o'clock. I got music up ahead from Foo Fighters. We'll get you Alice in Chains. I got Metallica on the way as well. And have you heard about the Lodo show we've got going on? October 22 over at The Rock. $15 going to get you in. Going to see Kingdom Collapse and Moon Fever, both bands. Awesome, and definitely want to check it out because it's going to be one of those shows you're like, man, I remember when I saw those guys for just $15. And if you go day of the show and try and get them at the door, they're going to be more expensive. So get them at $15 at KFMA.com.
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0: Tucson's Rock Station, Rock 102.1, Camp May Razor until 7 o'clock, and then back tonight at 10 o'clock for Incoming. Don't forget, Beef Vegan Presents back on the air tomorrow morning beginning at 6 in the a.m. Beef has tickets for you for Disneyland Resort. 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Good stuff. So be listening. He'll get you those keywords all this week. 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

to Shine Down Young again. Razor and for Powers, final hour till I return at 10 this evening with Incoming. I've got Kingdom Collapse up ahead. That's the band we're doing the Lodo show with. Comes up after this, Rock 102.1.

0: Tucson's Rock Station, Rock 102.1, KFMA. That's Kingdom Collapse. Track is called Survivor. That's the band that we're doing the Low Dose Show with on October 22 over at The Rock. There's $15 going to get you in. 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I am the Razor until 7 o'clock, and then returning at 10 o'clock for incoming. And tonight, you're going to hear the other band that's on that bill on October 22, and that's Moon Fever. 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

0: Tucson's Rock Station, Rock 102.1. Kip and Matt, that's it for me. The Razor out of here. Back tonight at 10 p.m. for 2 hours of new music with Incoming. Hope you join me there. L.A. Lloyd and the Rock 30 Countdown is up next.
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6: L.A. Lloyd here, and thank goodness for technology, because tonight we're going to be talking to a band who just got off stage in Spain. 18 years later, Airborne returns to co-host the Rock 30, Joel and Ryan O'Keefe, backstage in Spain, opening for Judas Priest, stories about Lemmy, Mutt Lange, Bryan Adams, and why rock and roll refuses to die. Can't wait to talk to these guys. So let's get into it and bring on their Rock 30 debut from Germany's Electric Callboy, a band that mixes metalcore with electronic music, and as you'll hear from this song, a whole lot of fun. Grew up listening to The Offspring, who joins them on this record. It's called Let the Good Times Roll. Electric Callboy debuts at 30 on the Rock 30.

0: Debut here from Five Finger Death Punch from their Legacy album, and the song is called Nails in the Coffin. Zoltan Bathory, guitarist, talks about how this song is the band burying everything that was supposed to bury them. 20 years of doubts, disasters, and predictions they wouldn't last. Somehow, they're still holding on to the hammer. There you go. Five Finger Death Punch, Nails in the Coffin, number 29 on the Rock 30.
1: There

0: Two debuts for you already. That is Five Finger Death Punch, Nails in the Coffin, coming in at number 29. Boy, it's been a long time since we last had Airborne on the Rock 30. March of 2008, we got Joel and Ryan O'Keefe from the band 18 years later. Welcome back to the Rock 30, man.
1: Thank you, mate. Boy, bloody good to see you again. It's been a little minute there, but as you put, you know, when you said you think we broke the record, well, the thing about this time around is we are kind of like a broken record that goes around and around, but this record is not a broken record. This is a good record.
0: Indeed it is. You guys checking in backstage from Pamplona, Spain today, and you just finished your set opening for Judas Priest. It's late where you are there.

0: Here, you're probably still coming down from the show. I mean, what's going through your head right now when you just walk off stage like tonight?
1: Mate, it's the bloody best thing in the world, you know. We grew up listening to Judas Priest, and, you know, and there was this tour that they did called the Fuel for Life tour, and it was in 85, 86, and we had this videotape that somebody ever recorded from a video shop or somewhere, and we used to watch this videotape of them playing.
0: Yeah.
1: And something we just watched over and over again, because you got to see the band live. And there was a breakdown in the song, Another Thing Coming. And they do this the way that they play it. And so, look, Runnin' Wild, the song that we, last time we spoke to you about, came from that kind of breakdown. We were jamming that out because we used to play Judas Priest-style songs, you know. We used to do that stuff and rock out. But it's something special when you're coming off stage and, you know, and then you're sitting here doing an interview. And then
2: they're on now.
1: And Judas Priest can hear it in his background. Out there now. So
2: and he still sounds exactly the way.
1: Oh, good.
2: I'm like,
1: he sounds so great.
2: The first record I ever bought was Screaming for Vengeance. And I was just saying to Joel, like, listen to that. He's like, he's getting the notes. And it's like, we're backstage. He's like, this could have been 1984 and you wouldn't know.
1: He's older than you, Lloyd, and he's hitting this stuff. So, you know, and he's like, I'm like, you know, we're getting a bit older ourselves here. But, like, you're hearing him do that and he goes, We got to do the Rob thing and keep going forever and ever and hit those notes, you know? He's so great.
0: Boy, he sure is. And what a great time I'm sure you've been having with Judas Priest on the road. And we get back into the Rock 30 now and bring on Dead Poets Society that debuted at 30 last week, up to 28. Here's Gold.

Trying to lock in Dead Poets Society to get back on the Rock 30 to co-host. Their new one right there is called Cold, moving up 30 to 28. Great run for Evanescence with this song. Who Will You Follow? But this weekend down to 27 on the Rock 30.

0: When the Love Is Gone from Dez rocks, and they come in at 26 on the Rock 30. Airborne returns after 18 years ago since they were last on the show. Been touring with Judas Priest. They're backstage in Spain as we're catching up with them tonight. And there aren't many bands, guys, left that can show you what 50 years of rock and roll looks like, and you get to see it from 10 feet away watching Judas Priest.
1: Isn't there that guy that does the Blue Zones or something? He needs to do a study on rock and roll.
2: Right.
1: So there's a guy, I think he's in the States, he figured out where, like, in the Mediterranean, people live longer. They even smoke cigarettes, but it's the way they live. They don't train a cigarette. They enjoy a cigarette.
2: Right.
1: But anyway, but like maybe they should do a study on reason why like the Rolling Stones keep coming back to the stage.
2: That's
1: because
2: right.
1: they must be drawing something from what they're doing.
3: I think they've outlasted 7 generations of humans.
1: I don't know if you do that, but that's a big achievement.
0: Yeah, I'd say not a bad career. You got that right, my friend. Hey, Marilyn Manson moving up one this week, finally getting a little action, 26 to 25. Here's Exit Wound on the Rock 30.

0: Nine Key right there. Had a great time with them a couple of weeks ago when they co-hosted, and they come in at 24 with Happy Feels Like. We've got Airborne co-hosting today. Their album, self-titled, just came out September 4th. And when we return, they're going to talk about why they kept going back until they finally got it right.
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7: He's been backstage, on air, and in the pit. L.A. Lloyd brings you rock like nobody else. Nobody else.
0: We're back with Airborne, who's in Spain, and they actually just came off stage, opening up for Judas Priest. Their new album, self-titled, came out September 4th. Been a long time since your previous album, Bone Shaker, and a lot has happened in the music industry. So why was now the right time for Airborne to finally put out another record?
8: Well, we wanted to get it out sooner, but the thing took so long to record and make, and you know, we mix and master and all this sort of stuff,
9: and we wanted to get it right.
8: And we like, you know, we went over, bloody hell, went and saw Ozzy Osbourne's last show,
0: man,
8: and there's a song on this record, Send Me to Rock and Roll Heaven, and we went back in the studio to finish the last line of the of that song because of what we'd seen and heard and the vibes that we felt over there. So we saluted at the end of that song. And so all this record is many little things like that all along the way that have made it up. So it really is, you know, like if a pyramid, you know, it's not just one brick. There's many, many millions of bricks in that thing. And instead of just sort of having a few influences here or a few, you know, go in the studio and bang it out, we kind of went Def Leppard, you know, where they just went, you know, we're not coming out of the studio till it's done, like Hysteria. And, you know, albums like, you know, Metallica's Black Album, they set that bar so high back then in the day. And as you've said, you know, like albums that people say are things of the past. Well, people say a lot of things. But what we find out here is with rock and roll fans and heavy metal fans is they want albums. They want to have long play, but they don't want to have three good songs and then seven not so good ones or whatever. They want to put a whole, they want an experience. And when I grew up and I listen to, you know, if I go back and listen to Metallica's Black Album or AC/DC's Back in Black, those specific albums sounds and those song groups, they sound like a universe. And to quote Rob Halford, who's just screaming out there now, he said he loves a song that is a mini movie in your head.
4: Yes,
8: and
4: that's
8: what we try. You know, we would always put it to the Rob test. You know, we're like, is it a mini movie yet? Can you go to that universe of that song? And we did a lot of things like that to get it to where it needs to be, but it took 3 years longer than what we wanted. So the reason why it's coming out now is because we've got to put it out. You know, yeah. It's been going forever.
0: We're glad it's out. Make sure you check it out in its entirety. Airborne co-hosting The Rock 30, and we're right back into it now. Bringing on Blackstone Cherry, who spent Labor Day weekend with us, moving up 25 to 23 this week with Deep.
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1: Winnebago, lay low. Theory of a Dead Man moves up 24-22. Your L.A. Lloyd pick of the week is on the way. Been a while since we had Royal Blood. A new one from them coming up next.
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7: It's not just a countdown. It's a backstage pass. 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Lloyd's Rock 30.
1: Joel and Ryan O'Keefe from Australia, brothers in the band Airborne. You spent more than 20 years building this band together, probably seeing the absolute best and worst of each other along the way. So after all these years, what advantage does being brothers give you that you probably couldn't have with anyone else? Because I got to tell you, I see a lot of love in the room between you two today.
8: Oh, it's good. So we come from a town called Warrnambool, southwest Victoria. So it's about 3.5 hours away from Melbourne. And the best way we could describe it lately, I guess, is the last shop to close on the main street in Warrnambool. So Warrnambool's becoming a bit of a coastal town. When we were there, it's a great place to raise a family. Now it's actually becoming quite a bit of a metropolis in its own right.
1: Okay.
8: The last shop to do you remember? What's the name? Finn's, I think it was, or something like that.
9: Fish and chip shop.
8: The family fish and chip shop.
9: Was it a been there since the beginning of the town?
8: Okay. Now, our father used to eat there. Papa, his dad used to take the kids there to fish and chips. It's a family business. You can't beat a family business, and that's one of the best things. Yes, it's hard, but I mean, you watch those those shows with that chef, what's his name, the Scottish guy, Hell's Kitchen.
9: Oh, Gordon Ramsay. Gosh.
8: But you don't see like family businesses.
9: If we had a brother, they'd be punching on every episode. Right. They help Hell's Kitchen with Gordon Ramsay and his brother.
8: They get through in the end. They find a way, you know. That's the thing. It's blood. So.
9: And then he's like, you know, with the fish and chip shop, you know, like it's Friday night, so you got to get extra dim sims in. You got to get extra fish.
8: You got to be able to read each other's mind.
1: Right.
8: On
9: you know, hips and stuff like that. But it's just like the same with the songs, you know, it's the same thing. We've got to get extra songs, you know, the same stuff, really. But, yeah.
1: Well, look at that. Who knows? Fish and chips and brotherly love. It's all part of the Rock 30 with Airborne co-hosting today. Right back into it with Fozzy right now. This is called I Know Evil, moving up 23 to 21.

Fozzy moves up 23 to 21 with I Know Evil, and your L.A. Lloyd pick of the week is a song called 10 Over 10 from Royal Blood. So after taking a couple years away, they say they fell back in love with playing fast and heavy again, and you can definitely hear that reset all over this one.

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2: 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Lloyd way.

0: Former number one from 3 Days Grace, still on the Rock 30, Don't Want to Go Home Tonight, dropping down to 20. We are catching up with Airborne, who's backstage in Spain. They've been on the road with Judas Priest. We got Ryan and Joel O'Keefe from the band. It's been 18 years since they were last on the show, and glad to have them back. Going to be playing some music from the guys coming up later on this hour. Now we bring on Wage War for you, moving up 22 to 19. Here's Blindfold on the Rock 30.
1: Okay.

0: That's Blindfold from Wage War, moving up 22 to 19. Ryan and Joel O'Keefe from Airborne co-hosting their new album, self-titled, just came out September 4th. And you guys announced this album with a letter that you wrote to the late Lemmy from Motorhead. Now, years ago, he told you to stay true to yourselves, not let the music business change who Airborne was. What did Lemmy understand about this band before maybe even you guys fully understood it yourselves?
1: That's a really good question, mate. I think he saw something in us that was a tenacity to never stop doing this, and never, you know, change who we are or what we do and stay true to it. And I think he wanted to school us in that and make sure that we knew that whilst we're alone starting out in this world and everyone's going to try and change the band, it's going to be a lot. But he knew that we're up for a long road.
0: Right.
1: And I think, you know, when we came out, it was right at the financial crisis of 2008.
0: Yeah.
1: I think jazz was more popular than rock and roll at the time.
0: Wow.
1: I think, you know, it was we were right up against it. And I think he just saw something in us that was real. And I think, you know, look, we carry that with us every day. We play or record a song. You know, there's always a, would Lemmy sing that? Well, would Lemmy, you know, think of that, you know? And it's kept us true. And one of the things he said was, I never forgot this. He said, one day, lads, you know, the best sunrise you'll ever see is when you haven't been to bed and it'll be coming up the front, over the front of your dashboard on your first tour bus.
0: Wow.
1: And I remember the first time I got our tour bus, we were supporting actually Judas Priest and Status Quo over here, and we got our first bus, and I was like, I'm going to stay awake all night to see that sunset.
2: But it was
1: Jack and Coke, you know, I was big back then, and it was the best thing. Never forgot that sunrise. And lots of little poetic stuff like that. And yeah, I guess without him, I don't know, mate. I don't know if we'd still be here after all these years saying good day again.
0: Great motivational story from Lemmy to you guys. In fact, we'll play the song that got motivated from that story coming up later on this hour. Airborne hanging with us, and back to the Rock 30 we go as we bring on Letdown 21 to 18. Do it for the love on the Rock 30. A man on a

We always love playing Avatar on the Rock 30, and their vocalist talks about this track right here as a firestorm of emotions, but rather than explain exactly what he means, he'd rather get out of the way and let you decide. This one's called Crying Fire from Avatar, 20-17 on the Rock 30.

0: Crying Fire from Avatar moves up 20-17. Now, coming up, the idea behind Airborne's new song, Alive After Death, is that music can make someone who's gone actually feel alive again. Joel's going to talk about how that idea finally found its way into a song with a little help from Brian Adams telling them that they need to write some damn lyrics.
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11: 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It's the Rock 30 with L.A. Lloyd.
0: L.A. Lloyd here. Do not procrastinate. 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Don't want to leave your voice. 855-576-2530. My producer, Logan, he's waiting to hear from you right now. We're going to hear music from our guest co-host, Airborne, right after we bring on this big one from Ryan Purge. It's Sour at number 16.

0: It's Hour from Ryan Purds moving up 17 to 16, and we're about to play a new song from our guest Airborne called Alive After Death, Last Plane Out. And the song has this great idea underneath it where an artist may be gone, but the minute you put their music on, they're alive again. Was there a particular moment when the idea hit you guys and you knew there was definitely a song here?
1: Well, this is the song that ended up being two different things we put together.
0: Gotcha.
1: And it was all music. It was music until somewhere in the studio, we were in Australia, and we started putting it together. And Brian was like, guys, you guys have got to get some f***ing lyrics for this thing.
2: Yeah.
1: You know, he was like honest about that. So
2: we had
1: Brian's house that was.
2: We had Last Plane Out, and then, you know, but Joel had worked on lyrics in his bunk. Just, I think, between... This is one of the last songs we did. So, they really came back in at the last minute.
1: Yeah.
2: And one of the 11th hours as well as Bogota was one of the 11th hours.
1: Yeah. And, you know, like the verses about putting him back together and stuff, I just had this sort of vision in my head about it was kind of like a Transformer. And they released this Transformer thing called Motor, not a Motorhead one, it's called Motor something. And I'd seen that, I was like, Motorhead should do a Lemmy Transformer. And it's like putting him back together because we would play the shows. And we'd see all the battle jackets out there with Motorhead logos and people would hold up Lemmy shirts. And it just sort of hit like that. Was like, it was the last minute thing. It was like, they and us, everyone who listens to this music and tattoos Lemmy to their skin or wears a t-shirt, every time you do it, you put a piece of him back together.
0: That's a great metaphor. So I think a perfect lead in to get it on our guest co-host Airborne. Their tribute to Lemmy with Alive After Death, Last Plane Out.

0: Yeah, a cool song from Cage the Elephant, moving up 18 to 15. It's Beaches in Tennessee. Now, when we come back, Airborne wrote more than 12 songs for their new album, but Joel and Ryan's going to explain how they put songs against each other, almost like a showdown in an old Western, to decide the final cut.
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3: 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I'll be back with more of the Rock 30 Countdown in just a little bit on Tucson's Rock Station, Rock 102.1 KFMA.
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0: Airborne is my guest this week on the Rock 30 after not being here for 18 years, but they've got a new album out, self-titled, 12 tracks on that record. And I gotta know, guys, I'm sure you wrote more than 12 that actually made the record, but what makes you finally kill a song you've worked very hard on because you said, you know, this one just isn't quite good enough?
6: Yeah, man.
7: Yeah, absolutely. No stone was left unturned. It was a massive process of going through a lot of, you know, ideas that we've got and had and stuff like that, but it was definitely,
6: yeah, they'd shoot each other out, you know. You just got to, like, I mean, you know, that High Noon thing where the two dudes stand at the other end and then turn around and shoot each other.
7: Right,
6: you pick songs against each other and be like, look, in the batch for the record, which is the one that, you know, is the faster draw, which is the one that has the thing, the magic.
7: And actually, one of the last songs we actually worked on, that was going on. And exactly the High Noon thing. There's two guys at each other about to do this. And then we went, what if they join forces?
6: Yeah.
7: And we just joined what if these songs together. Oh, and okay. I said to the guys, I said, Joel and Brian, I said, well, look, the tempos, they're not that much different. I mean, they're really not.
6: Yeah.
7: They're, you know, we could do that. And then they were like, well, this could be really exciting, and so we did it.
6: There's the sound of this record. We wanted to recreate the little mountain sound.
7: Yeah.
6: And fly out to Australia. It started with Bruce Fairbairn, went to Bob Rock and Mike Fraser, and then, you know, and it sort of went down this little line of these people who changed the sound of music forever, which is Mutt Lang. If you don't have Mutt Lang, you don't have Bob Rock. You don't have Bon Jovi massive records, and you don't have Hysteria.
7: You don't have a rock and roll music industry.
6: You don't have AC/DC doing what they're doing. You know,
7: Hans Zimmer of the movie.
6: Yeah, right.
7: And that's why he worked on a couple of songs on this record, and that was extremely exciting.
6: And one of the things that Bob Rock had said, we watched an interview, because we're obsessed with producers as much as we are the bands we love. But we love the producers, and we really pay attention and try and learn from them. We didn't learn much in school, but we did do our best to learn from someone like Bob Rock. And as Ryan just said, we had two songs and then we wanted to put them together. I remember I watched this interview and he said, you know, we were doing Sonic Temple with The Cult, and he said, it was this song Fire Woman. It was two different songs, and it was his idea to go, hey guys, let's put them together and see what we end. Then you end up with Firewoman, and you can hear it, like the verse and chorus, you go, you could see how they'd be separate, but now in you know, you see how they really work together, and what a great song. So Canadian thing, you know, so we wanted to do everything we could, pull out every stop, every little trick we had in the book, which is probably why we've been away for so long, because we would just go in and just sort of rock, you know, and do that sort of stuff. But we went hard on this one.
0: You sure did. And we're going to play another track from that self-titled album from Airborne coming up next hour. In the meantime, we give you R.I.P. Motionless in White featuring Skylar Grey at number 14 on the Rock 30.

0: Eye of the Storm, another song from Five Finger Death Punch on the Rock 30. That one coming in at number 13. When we come back, Joel and Ryan from Airborne going to take the guys all the way back to their last Rock 30 appearance in 2008 and ask what those two young guys would find most surprising about Airborne today.
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0: So the last time our guest co-host Airborne co-hosted the Rock 30 was March 2008. So I got to ask you guys, 18 years later, I'm talking to the same brothers, but tonight you're backstage in Spain after just opening for Judas Priest. So if the Joel and Ryan I talked to back then could hear this conversation, what do you think would surprise them the most about where Airborne actually ended up?
9: Wow. Well, I mean, that's a very good question.
10: Yeah.
9: So you're still at it, boys? Yeah, we're still at it, mate. Okay, yep.
10: I mean, you know, yeah.
9: It's a very, you've got us stumped on that one. I mean, we're very much the same people. I guess
10: we've just been going also, you know.
9: Michael, I would say, really? You haven't bought a new pair of jeans yet? Come on, man.
11: The wardrobe needs a dramatic, dramatic attention. After 20 years.
12: But you got to see this, Lloyd. This is ridiculous.
0: Okay.
12: So this is tonight. I don't know if you can see the amount of gaffer tape in the crotch area of these jeans.
0: That is amazing.
12: That is them right in there. Fucking hanging on by an absolute thread. That was fresh gaff tonight because there's just so many holes.
11: But I guess one of the things is...
0: That is great.
11: When I was about 11, Joel was a bit older, we did make a pact that we decided we were going to do this, we would like, this is what we're going to do. We're going to get a tour bus one day. We're going to have a crew. Stay true. We lived in New Jersey for 6 months.
0: Okay.
11: But then we went
12: to bodies buried in Europe and whatever.
11: Joel and I made a pact. So when I was 11, we said we can't watch Lethal Weapon until we reform.
12: We love that movie, Lethal Weapon. We said we can't watch it again. We have to
11: 1, 2, 3, and 4. So we have to reform Monsters of Rock at Donington to get that one in. We haven't watched Indiana Jones. We haven't watched Midnight Run. We haven't watched Die Hard. Just got because we made this record. And it was just before Christmas, and the song that was bonus, we actually joined ourselves permission.
12: And he watched Die Hard the first time in like 20 years.
11: Yeah, it was amazing. Wow. And the thing is, we've got these movies saved up for when we achieve these goals.
13: Gotcha, so okay.
11: If you'd asked us when we were kids, we'd probably say, well, I wonder which movie we're going to pick now.
12: Well, yeah, like, when we were young, one of them go, did you really watch Die Hard? You better have bloody earned it.
13: You guys are cracking me up, man. I'm having a great time with Airborne co-hosting The Rock 30 today. Let's get Foo Fighters on with their latest It's Window, moving up 13 to 12.

Foo Fighters and Window moves up 13 to 12. Big news if you're a Greta Van Fleet fan, because we've got the boys locked in to co-host the Rock 30 the weekend after their new album Palace for the People comes out. The release date is October 9th. We'll be talking about that album, and I'm sure a lot of in-depth conversation about Play Your Games right here at number 11.

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We begin hour three of the Rock 30, number 10, Bill Murray, with A Day to Remember and Always Let You Down. 18 years ago, we had the band Airborne co-host the Rock 30. They just released their new self-titled album on September 4th. They've been touring all over Europe with Judas Priest, and they're checking in from Spain today. We'll continue our conversation with the guys right after we bring on number 9. Oh, dropping from 1, Broken Mirror, here's Architects.

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1: Dropping from 1 to 9, meaning we have a new number one song later today on The Rock 30, Architects and Broken Mirror right there. Hanging out with Airborne, they're in Spain today. And I got to tell you one thing, man, you guys have been through a lot. But looking back over the past 20 years of Airborne, what period really tested this band the most?
2: Look, I mean, there's many times like that that you're the band that you find you're up against some sort of thing. And we do pick each other up. And I think all the guys in the band do, you know, we are a band of brothers in that way. And along with the crew, you know, yeah, their right. family as well. So
3: definitely.
2: This band does go through a lot of
3: our tour manager, Mark Stickland's about to do his 1,000th show.
1: Wow.
3: In about the end of this tour or the next. So that's 1,000 shows. Adam, our stage manager, and Joel's guitar tech won't be far behind.
2: Yeah.
3: So we are a band of brothers. Everyone really gets along out here and respects each other. And we all believe in, we all believe in rock and roll. Like,
2: yeah.
3: That's it. Right. Like, that's the thing. That's why we're here and we all keep going forward, you know?
1: All in the name of rock and roll. We definitely love Airborne co-hosting today. And we'll have another track from their self-titled album to play for you coming up this hour. But right now, From Ashes to New moves into the top 10, 12 to 8, and Die for You on The Rock 30.

0: for you.
1: Die for You from Ashes to New moves up 12 to 8. And if you're looking for this new Papa Roach track on one of their albums, you're going to have to look a little deeper because it actually comes from season 2 of Netflix Devil May Cry. It's called See You in Hell, and Papa Roach moves up 8 to 7 on the Rock 30.

0: See you in hell. Papa Roach moves up 8-7. Now, when we come back, our guest co-host Airborne is going to talk about how Bryan Adams became part of the album and then ask casually if his good friend, the legendary Mutt Lange, could put his ear on it as well.
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0: You still have time to check in with whatever you want to talk about on the Rock 30 by dialing the Rock 30 hotline at 855-576-2530. 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Gone, gone, gone. Autumn Kings moves up 7-6.

0: That is Autumn Kings and Gone, Gone, Gone, moving up 7-6 on the Rock 30. Now, we've got Airborne here. It was 18 years ago since we last had him co-host the show. But look, they've been working on a lot of stuff, and a new album just came out on September 4th. It's self-titled. And look, you work with the legendary Bryan Adams, and then Bryan brought in the legendary producer Mutt Lange into the process. When you put Airborne together with two guys like Bryan Adams and Mutt Lange, what did they actually bring to your songwriting that you hadn't experienced before, and how did that connection happen?
1: Onze Benuto at the label had reached out to Bryan Adams, and he'd said, you know, he was interested in working some rock, and and then, you know, we'd sent a couple, about six or eight demos to Bryan. We were working on, but there was two in particular that we worked on, a couple of things, and he said, like, do you mind? Because what you're sending me is, I'm loving it, and I know my good friend, Mutt Lange, I believe he will love it too. Eh? Yeah. And we're like, yeah, he goes, oh, do you guys mind if send him some tracks? No.
2: Bryan had heard of the band, and then, Dante hooked this thing up. And what we found with Adams was, you know, he's such a rocker. Really, at the core of him is this rock and roller. And if you go back and listen to Summer 69, those kind of songs, particularly when it's live, and there's a song, Kids Want to Rock, Are You Ready? Is another, not Are You Ready, it's called I'm Ready. He's got such a rock and roll bone in him. And he was writing songs to Kiss and stuff like that. So to get to know him, he's a very funny guy. And he's, but he has this thing about always do your best, always do your best. He goes, my thing, Joel, is I grind it out 16 hours a day in the studio. The best idea wins. And, if you get in an Uber, you got a 50-50 chance of stepping in and hearing a Bryan Adams song. I'm like, this guy is like the one-man Canadian Beatles.
0: Right, right.
2: Boy, it's in anyone. To learn from someone like that, and then, you know, with Mutt Lange getting involved, when I said that we were obsessed with producers, when Ryan and I started the band, we made this A3 chart, this huge chart, with all that we called it the Mutt Nations. Every little Mutt trick he did, we correlated through songs. Like, there's a slide that happens in Highway to Hell. That moment appears in another, in a Def Leppard song. And I went all the way down through everything he did. I go, well, where's he do that again? And I found, I think it was The Cause. I think it was Breathless or something, or Runaway. Wow. It was one of them. There's this da-na-na, da-na-na kind of Def Leppard-y thing that he put in there. I was like, it's the same moment. It's the same thing. So we would learn these little tricks just from that. But then when the guy says he wants to work on your stuff, it's really nerve-wracking. And he did so much more. We learn a few more things, but there is a magic.
3: And he's a genius.
0: Magical, mystical, genius. Three words to definitely describe the legendary Mutt Lange. Let's hear his touch on this one right here, with a little spice from Bryan Adams as well. Here she comes, Airborne, a Rock 30 Extra.

0: Breaking Benjamin, former number one, Something Wicked, this week down to five. Somebody's going to do it, inevitably, write a story declaring that rock and roll is dead. However, our guest co-hosts Joel and Ryan from Airborne have a pretty good answer for that coming up next.
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5: It's loud. It's loaded. This is L.A. Lloyd's Rock 30.
0: L.A. Lloyd here, and there's no doubt when you hear a song from Airborne, you know that rock and roll is alive and well. But Joe, Ryan, every few years, somebody writes another story about how rock and roll is dead. I mean, come on, you're in Spain, checking in. Judas Priest, you're opening for them. I guess nobody in that building seems to have gotten the memo, huh?
6: It makes me laugh when people say, you know, rock and roll's dead, rock and roll's dead. Da-da-da-da-da-da. You know, it's like, you don't listen to rock and roll, or you don't know what it is, or
7: I haven't met enough people who love it.
6: Yeah, and I think there was a period where it might have got too safe, and I think it got a bit too, you know, cookie cutter. And I think there's a difference now. We're seeing kids for the first time wearing like a Motorhead shirt or a Van Halen shirt. You know that they're too young to have seen them play.
0: Yeah.
6: But they're so influenced by them, and they love them so much that they've watched every YouTube video there is and learnt who these people are. Mm-hmm. But there's a massive movement of young rock and roll fans.
7: So many of them. Yesterday, we stayed at a hotel across the road from a shopping mall. I was getting my watch fixed, and I just saw this little kid. And he had an Iron Maiden shirt on with his mum, but I did get a little, it was just a little in my heart. Just like, he's just walking along, going about his business with his mum. He's got the Iron Maiden on his back, and I was just like, you get those, there they are there. Got them now. You know, it is real. It's a real thing.
0: That's got to make your heart feel good, man. Seeing a kid walk around with an Iron Maiden shirt on. Hopefully there's a few out there walking around with Airborne shirts as well. Let's get back to the Rock 30 right now, trying to get to number one. A little bit closer for Nickelback, 6-4, and Rattle the Cage.

0: It's Starless from a perfect circle 5-3. L.A. Lloyd here, and coming up, after more than 20 years being an airborne, I asked Joel and Ryan from the band what success means to them. Now, apparently one unexpected benefit, all over the world, they keep discovering that people refuse to let them buy their own drink.
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8: New rock, huge guests, and countdown chaos. It's L.A. Lloyd's Rock 30.
0: We will have a new number one song this week on the Rock 30. You'll hear it in just a few minutes. We're hanging out with Airborne today. And when you started Airborne, success probably looked a lot different than it does now. So what does success mean to you today that maybe you never would have understood when the band first started?
9: Well, I mean, wherever we seem to go in the world where we're known, like around here or in through Europe and UK and stuff like Canada and places, and one day America. But we walk into a place and someone will recognize the band and you just get free drinks wherever you go. And like, you know, no, I'm sorry, mate, I'll pay. I'm happy to pay. No, no, you're not paying, you know. Right. You're doing shots of these, you know, fans of heavy metal and rock and roll. And, you know, I didn't expect that there would be like a worldwide drink rider.
0: Well, that's a good goal, man. That's a good goal. Your money's no good here, man. I love
9: that.
0: Yeah,
9: it's a good thing.
0: Yeah, I think I need to get up to that rank there. That's pretty good for you guys. Well, looks like Shinedown could have another number one song, up 3-2 with Young Again.

Young again. Shinedown moves up 3-2, which might be good news for The Warning, because if they had made it to number one, then The Warning would not have with Kerosene. Now, Daniela Villarreal says the release of this song is the beginning of a new era for the band, and it gives them a big milestone right here, their first ever number one song on the L.A. Lloyd Rock 30.

0: I am so happy for The Warning as they move up 2-1. Their first ever number one song in the Rock 30. You just heard Kerosene. Well, Joel Ryan Airborne, it was 18 years ago since you were last on the show. We cannot wait that long to do it again. In fact, next time, I'd love to just sit down with you, have a beer, or maybe a glass of wine.
1: Absolutely, mate. We'd love that.
2: Thank you, mate. We'd love to do that. We'll bring the beer, the wine, the pizza. We'll just show up and we'll have a great time. It'll be good. It'll be a lot of fun.
0: Sounds good. And I hope to add that Airborne album to these plaques on the wall once that thing goes gold or platinum too, man, because it can still happen.
1: There we go.
0: Right?
1: That's what we want.
2: Thank you for your support, mate. We really do appreciate it. And you know what? After all these years, it's bloody good to see you again, and you haven't aged a bit.
0: No, neither have you guys, man, and you're still happy as hell, so I'm glad about that too, man. The rock and roll world has not jaded you at nothing at all. I love that.
2: Well, you either, my friend, so we're still here.
0: All right, brother. Well, take care, man, and good luck on the tour, man. We'll talk soon then.
2: Cheers, Lloyd. See you, mate.
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0: 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Latest up from Poppy that's called Time Will Tell. I'm the Razor with you till midnight. Just get things rolling here on your first hour. Still to come this hour, music from Black Veil Brides, Plush, Moon Fever, In This Moment, Dead Poets Society next hour, Five Finger Death Punch, Spirit Box, Beartooth, and more. 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

New stuff from We Came as Romans features Dayseeker. We'll get another track later this hour that features Dayseeker. That tune is called One by One. This is a band I've featured here before called Soul of X, a local Tucson band. They've released their second album. You can find it on all the streaming platforms. This track is called Never Afraid. 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

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Comes off their second album. They've just released it. It's called Not Broken Enough. This is the latest one from Black Veil Brides. 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

0: Tucson's Rock Station, Rock 102.1 KFMA, Moon Fever. Tune is called Bury Me. Moon Fever is part of that bill with Kingdom Collapse Low Dose Show happening October 22 at The Rock. And just $15 going to get you in to see both bands. 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Again, that show at The Rock, October 22. I am the Razor, going to get you in hour number two when we get there. Five Finger Death Punch, Spirit Box, Beartooth, and more. And we'll come back and do something from In This Moment.
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That is In This Moment, another track that features Rory from Dayseeker. A tune is called I Want to Believe. About to get you into hour number two. A few more tunes before we get there. This band is called Wicked. They got a brand new album out called Go Rebel. This tune is called Bones. 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

0: Tucson's Rock Station, Rock 102.1 KFMA. Incoming latest stuff from Theory of Dead Man. That's called Winnebago. I'm the Razor with you till midnight. Now, since we weren't here last week, we don't have last week's playlist up at KFMA.com. However, we do have a recent one up there. You're going to see tonight's up in just a little bit later. 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

That is Australian metalcore band Polaris. Track is called Without You. It was written in memory of their late guitarist, Ryan Seiu, who passed away in 2023. This is new from Calamity Kills. 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

new single from the band Wake Me. It's called Wolves. This band I've been spinning for a little bit, based out of Portland, Oregon. OG8, new one from them. It's called Finish Line. 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

0: Tucson's rock station, Rock 102.1 KFMA Incoming. That's the latest one from Evanescence off the Sanctuary album. It's called Tell Me When You've Had Enough. I am the Razor, getting ready to wind things down here. Of course, back next Sunday at 10 p.m. for 2 hours of new music. 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
1: Hey, friends and neighbors, don't forget I've got your soundtrack from 3 to 7 p each weekday. 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At 4 o'clock, KFMA list drop in, 4 songs, 1 theme, 0 apologies. And when the world gets weird, which is hourly at this point, I've got your news with the rundown. 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
1: I'm a survivor.
0: Thursday, October 22nd, with Moon Fever. To be announced. And this really is a Lodo show. 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

0: 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Good morning, Gaz Money.
1: Good morning.
0: Good morning, Rico.
2: Good morning.
0: Good morning, Tucson. Thank you guys for tuning in to the show. We are officially in football season. Week one is in the book. I know. So this is how it's going to work each and every Monday moving forward. You're either going to have elated people or you're going to have just distraught people. Now, this is a weird, formula that we have today, okay? Because two out of three people in this room are football miserable. And then you got me, who did a double whammo, who both teams ended up doing upsets and wins, with the exception of U of A Wildcats against BYU. BYU was able to pull it off in front of the most amount of white people I've ever seen in a stadium in my life. Watch that. But, you know, as we're talking about it, Rico is a lifelong Packers fan. Of course, the Packers did not pull out a win yesterday. What happened with your Packers, Rico?
2: A meltdown. A fourth quarter meltdown. When LaFleur made that call, when we had that penalty, when we got the 3-point kick, mm-hmm. and we're supposed to just take the points, I'm like, okay, cool. At least we have a little bit of a point, you know, safety net. He's like, no, we got the penalty. Let's go to the 4th-and-1. Push it in. They didn't push it in.
0: No.
2: And then it got converted. And then there was a 4th-streak penalty with the Minnesota Vikings refs that just demolished us.
0: Oh, yes.
2: And we got killed.
0: Yeah, then the Vikings went on a tear and then just started racking up points. Racking up points. Oh, what happened to the Oregon Ducks here, Raz?
1: I don't know. I couldn't get a single win on Saturday. Oregon did not pull it off to a team that lost to Tulsa last week. And so it was very sad. And I was house sitting. I'm pretty sure I scared the dog at how much I was yelling at the TV.
0: Screaming and crying.
1: It was terrible. Dodgers lost that day. U of A lost that day. The Jets won on Sunday instead of the Raiders, so...
0: All right, so you got a little bit of silver lining there. See, that's why you got to have more than one favorite team. Now, I grew up a lifelong Giants fan. Of course, Giants versus Cowboys is always a big deal. Sunday Night Football makes it even bigger, and the Giants had a well-deserved victory, just doing easy work with the Dallas Cowboys, which is always a good thing. It's great to see Scataboo out there doing backflips, not caring about his ACL or any injury. And stuff. This guy's gonna make it to game three. I don't know, but
1: it doesn't make it any better when he's sponsored by State Farm and he's making the State Farm commercials where he uses his head for everything. Did you see that?
0: Yeah, it's crazy. I am like
2: poetic.
0: I love him so much. I'm like never changed, but at the same time, I'm so concerned. You know, like after every play, he shakes his head like he's trying to shake off the cobwebs after every play, I'm like,
1: wait, I saw a tweet that said, I think Scataboo was born with CTE, and every time he gets hit, it does the reverse.
0: Yeah, okay, that might be it, right? And he's just like shaking that off. It's like, there's got to be something, but they did look good, and I'm very excited about the Giants. But even more importantly, a game that nobody saw coming was our Arizona Cardinals upsetting the San Diego or the Los Angeles Chargers, right? And this was the first game for our new head coach with a win. They looked tight.
1: They looked great.
0: Yeah.
2: Wow.
1: Just that first play, that first pass was enough to be like, oh, what was that?
0: Right.
1: And then it just kept going over and over again. And I just remember looking at Justin Spears, who is the biggest Chargers fan, and being like, hey, are you watching this? I don't think he wanted to.
0: Yeah.
2: Look at this.
0: Well, you know, what's great about, you know, the Arizona Cardinals is, of course, all the quote-unquote experts, Justin Spears included, were like, this team is just, you know, just garbage. They're going to be a 3-and-whatever team. And we don't know yet. This is only one game for sure. But the expectations are so low. But they're a really young team. And I like that. I like that if they're clicking and they're starting to come together, be like, hey, we're the underdogs, but we're also the kids and we're going against all these old men. Have that mentality going in there. And yeah, this might be a decent season for the Cardinals. Who knows? But it was a major upset to San Diego. To Los Angeles. They should be in San Diego. But like I said, so on this Monday, of course, you know, there's some pain and some losses, but I'm elated. I couldn't ask for a better week one, to be honest with you. With the exception exception of U of A losing. Right. But, you know, at least they were the underdogs. And, you know, it wasn't an upset. It seems like it stings a little bit more when you're supposed to win, you know. But we'll see. As we go in, the best part about it is, you know, Sundays are going to be lined up with entertainment. As you get together with the friends, drink a Bloody Mary, watch some football. Football is back in full effect, and we're excited about that. You know what else we're excited for? All this week, we're giving away a 4-pack of tickets to Disneyland. That's a 2-night pass. That's one park per day. And our first opportunity is going to be today at 8:10 a.m. So tell a friend. Disneyland passes all week long at Beef Vegan Presents. Keep it right here. Your Morning Morons coming up next on Beef Vegan.

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2: I forgot last week who was excited about the foldable iPhone. I think it was Mari. But did you hear about this? iPhone's making a foldable version?
3: Of course, and I want it.
2: Are you right-handed?
3: Yes.
2: Okay, then you're in luck, because the foldable iPhone is discriminating against left-handed people. Oh. Yeah, they just introduced this, and there's already accusations that it discriminates against lefties, all those dirty lefties out there.
4: As if I couldn't hate them more.
2: Right. Are you lefty?
4: I'm lefty.
2: Are you really?
4: And an Android person.
2: Oh, well, yeah. Wow. Well, there you go.

0: Linkin Park Rock 1 2.1 KFMA. It's now 6:15 in time for your morning moron. Let's do this. You know, here's a fun fact that you may not know. A lot of drug dealers out there are just entrepreneurs at heart. In fact, actually, this story that I'm going to share with you not only shows an entrepreneurial instinct, but it's also relatable to me because I did something similar to this in high school. And this is how I knew I wanted to be a businessman of sorts, right? When I was selling weed, I wanted to brand it, right? You know, be like, give it the old Brad touch. So, you know, like nickels were a big deal back then, right? It was swag weed. And so I named them Quick Nicks. Well, Quick Nicks is like you pick up a Quick Nick. I tried to get, you know, the vernacular down, be able to slip it in there. I even like put a little label on it, Quick Nick.
1: You were branding.
2: Stop saying fetch. You're not going to make fetch happen.
0: Exactly. And no surprise to anybody listening out there, that obviously was a super moronic move. They could have literally tied any Quick Nick back to

0: its supplier. So it's bad for a drug dealer to try to operate like a business and offer like loyalty rewards.
1: Oh my gosh.
2: Use his code at checkout.
0: Yes. Yeah. Today's morning moron is a 27-year-old drug dealer in Minnesota who was offering loyalty cards to valued customers who purchase his drugs.
1: Wow.
0: Yes. His name is Andy, all right? He was dealing psychedelic mushrooms and other drugs, and it's unclear if they were punch cards like coffee shops do, like your 10th, 8th is free.
2: Oh my God.
0: We know is that the cards would have his business name on them. His business name? Flower Daddy.
2: Flower Daddy.
0: Yeah. Yeah. So he's branding. You know, he's got everything down. He's got the name, the licensing, the loyalty cards. He's operating everything that a small business should do to grow their business. The problem is his business is wildly illegal in Minnesota.
1: Weed is still illegal?
0: I believe so. I know psychedelic mushrooms are.
2: I really hope that he had the thing where he had the iPad and flipped around the screen. He's like, it's going to ask you a few questions.
0: Right.
2: Tip.
0: And I'll say this, too. Recreational weed is legal here in Arizona, but selling it without a license is not. So that is still illegal. So you can't be buying weed from the dispensary, reselling it on the street, calling yourself Flower Daddy, too. And having loyalty cards. Also, yeah. It's unclear how many clients participated in his loyalty program and how much of the savings they got, which is unfortunate. I really wanted to know. But he was caught when he sold to an undercover who apparently was not a loyal member of his, customer base. He had large stashes of magic mushrooms, marijuana products, cash, digital scales, and a pistol. And he was later charged with 7 felony drug counts. And he looks exactly how you would imagine him. Super white. Here's Andy here.
1: Yo.
2: Flower Daddy.
0: The Flower Daddy, Andy. Just there.
1: That is a businessman if I ever seen one. A white straight male.
0: That's the thing, though. You know what I mean? Like, the guy's instincts as far as business and being an entrepreneur are on point. If he had a legal product, this wouldn't be an issue.
1: Right.
0: You know, and then, see, back in high school, I had those same instincts. I was like, this is how you build an empire. I didn't want to be like, Nico Brown or anything like that. I didn't want to be the world's largest drug dealer, but I did want to, brand it and have good marketing instincts.
2: Right.
0: And I did. And luckily I got out the game and didn't get caught with my little quick nick empire. But Andy was not so lucky. And again, you cannot offer loyalty cards if you're a drug dealer. Period.
2: Beef wouldn't be doing this right now if there was QR codes back then. I just know that.
0: They take the card, the QR code, and go straight to my name and my home address,
1: your IP address, everything,
0: pager number, all that nonsense. Yep. So, anyways, for offering loyalty reward points for your drug sales, is definitely going to make you a morning moron.
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0: All right, looks like we've got a phone call here. Rock 102.1, who's this?
1: Hey, this is Danielle.
0: What's up, Danielle?
1: Hey, Beef. I have an F my life.
0: Okay, yeah. Mm-hmm. I mean, it sounds like it. You sound already down in dumps on this Monday. What's your
1: I
0: F my life?
1: I don't know what to do about it.
0: Okay, yeah. What you got?
1: So I ran into my ex's parents, and they want to go to my upcoming wedding.
2: Whoa, what?
0: They love you, huh? That's
1: they
0: a
1: do.
0: How long ago were you with your ex?
1: Oh, like 10 years ago.
0: Was it like a high school sweetheart ex kind of thing?
1: It was totally a high school sweetheart thing. But we maintained a relationship, his mom and I, because I loved her. And she like, you know, when you're in high school, like you grow up in front of these people.
0: Right.
1: And yeah, but you know, she was like, I'm coming to that wedding. And I was like,
0: oh.
1: Oh.
3: How does that even get brought up?
1: My fiance. And he was like, no. And I was like, right? That's weird. And he's like, yeah.
2: Unless they're paying for it. Like, no.
0: Right. Well, I mean, let's
1: thought about that.
0: Yeah. Let's unpack this. I mean, so you initially, I mean, she was pretty much saying, I don't care what you say. I'm going because I love you and I want to see you. You're like the daughter I never had. Then you bring it up to your fiance and he's like, hard no. That's super awkward. But why? Why would it be that awkward? First off, what is your ex up to? Did he move on? Is he in a relationship? Is he married?
1: Yes, he is married. I think he just had a kid. Like, he's fine. He's living his life.
0: There you go. See, that's good, right?
1: But the thing that's weird is when I'm with her, my ex's mom, she does is talk about him. You know, so we have a relationship that's like, about our past. So yeah, it's just a little, and I love her, but I mean, even when she was like, I'm coming to your wedding, I was like, no, you're not.
3: Oh my gosh.
0: This is tough. Well, yeah, imagine they do show up, right? And then, of course, it's the part of the wedding where the priest is like, if anyone has anything to say, speak up now. And yep. She gets up like, it should be my son.
3: It should be my son.
0: But I want to give them the benefit of the doubt, right? Like, I feel like, you know, obviously they have enough love for you and they understand that both, like, her son has moved on and you have moved on. And they want to be there in support. I think I find that genuinely sweet, right? I mean, what in this situation, Yaz, would you be creeped out like Danielle?
3: No. Well, my situations, if I were to put myself in that situation, I'm a little different because my ex-mother-in-law would like, she doesn't bring up her son. And plus, there's a kid involved. But they did like help me, you know, grow up. They taught me a lot of stuff. And I kind of would want them in my wedding,
0: right?
3: Just because they became a part of my life, but I don't know how my significant other would feel about it.
0: Yeah, see, now, Rico, put yourself in the position of the groom, right? And your soon-to-be wife says, hey...
2: Yeah, with that, remind me of, like, what is it, Meet the Parents?
0: Yeah.
2: With Owen Wilson character, when he's, like, the guy that's, like, not in the... They're like, we love him, he's great! Yeah. Like, it's just like, ugh. Because the whole time you're thinking to yourself... Why is this not weird to anybody else?
0: Right.
2: Like, I get you guys had a good thing going on, but this is our wedding, our family, our circle, you know. And you're gonna be the whole time you're going to be at the wedding thinking about that.
0: Right.
2: In the back, looking at them in the eyes. Just like,
0: interesting. The F my life in this is obviously you telling your former non-in-laws, right, that they can't go.
1: Yeah.
0: Right? So do you, now, in the store, in the Safeway, yeah, you were able to nonchalantly kind of like, no, that's not going to happen. But did you get in a situation where you had to tell them hard no, you can't go to the wedding? And have you talked with, your ex's mom and parents since?
1: She texted me and she said, hey, just checking. And I have not responded.
0: So you're just leaving her on red and trying to avoid the situation outright. You think ghosting's the way to go on this one?
1: I mean, that's what her son did to me a few times.
2: Oh,
0: yes,
2: the plot thickens.
0: Right. And he probably learned it from her. Yeah, no, probably not. Though.
1: I mean, I guess so.
0: No, we can't blame the mom for what the son did.
1: No, I love her. I love her. I love her. It makes me feel uncomfy. And I think, yeah, what you were saying is like you're thinking about that at your wedding, like, it's kind of weird.
2: Yeah.
1: I don't like that.
0: Yeah. I mean, you want to be hyper-focused on all the positive things around you and stuff. But I do think the intention is good from your, you know, ex's parents, because they just want to be there and support, and probably, you know, if it was an open bar, you know.
2: Exactly. They're party
3: maybe
2: animals.
3: Maybe they just love weddings. Party.
0: Yeah. It's like, I just want to party, you know. Yeah. But I'll buy you an air fryer. Can we go?
2: Like, if anything, yeah, send them the gift registry list. You know, be like, hey, we have a short invite list, but hey, here's the stuff you can buy us. If you love us that much.
0: Ooh, I don't know, man. So your fiance, soon-to-be husband, has a big issue with this, huh?
1: He doesn't have a big issue. He's just like, this is weird.
0: Yeah, but you're like, hey, we're Tucson. That's what Tucson does. You know, we do weird stuff.
2: Weird.
0: You know?
3: We're a small place.
2: We're zany.
1: Yeah. This is a T-Loke situation.
0: Yeah.
1: Yeah. I mean, I think he really doesn't want that. But, I mean, he's the nicest guy in the whole world. I love him.
0: Yeah.
1: So... I don't know. I feel really conflicted because I do love her, but it's just a weird situation. So I think I'm probably just going to send her a text thing like, hey, I love you so much.
0: There you go.
1: New chapter of life.
2: Come to our honeymoon instead.
0: Maybe. Join us there. Yeah, we're going to be staying at the Four Seasons in
2: right,
0: Maui.
2: See you there.
0: You can get the room right next to ours. We're good. you know, but yeah, no, Danielle, for sure. It's an F my life because you're put in this awkward situation, but the reality is that's the adult thing to do. Mm. And you're getting advice from a man named Beef Egan, but don't leave her. Don't ghost her, right? Yeah, you're going to have to do the hardest conversation. And that's the real F my life, is when you're forced to put yourself, you're forced in an awkward situation where you have to let someone down, even though you don't want to.
3: Or you can just lie to her and say, we're at capacity and we have no more seats left.
0: Oh, I don't know if that would work for a wedding.
3: Why? You have a certain number of guests.
0: It was going to be a small wedding. You're too many.
3: No.
1: It's an intimate wedding.
2: Mm. Yeah.
0: Mm.
2: That's rough.
0: Yeah.
3: What's worse?
0: Okay.
3: You're still putting the dog down.
0: Well, fair enough. But let's weigh in on Danielle's situation. Because again, so we all have advice or opinions of what she should do. But is this an F my life on the surface? Yes or no? Yes.
3: I think it is an F my life because you're going to feel that like little guilt at the end of it. Like, should I have invited her? Should I have not invited her?
0: Right. Okay.
3: Maybe. If you don't think about it, then, you know, it'll just rub off.
0: Right. All right. And then what about you, Rico?
2: I say big baby.
0: Okay,
2: on this
0: why?
2: One. Just because I feel like the boundaries are set with, you know, the groom and the husband and things like that. It comes down to that, basically. If he doesn't like it, then be like, all right, well, I respect our relationship enough to, like, make that happen. And then write a nice letter to them explaining the situation. This should be able to understand.
0: Yeah.
2: You would hope.
0: And it's a thing that's like, thankfully, the ex has moved on, already married, has kids, stuff like that. You're moving on. It was a high school sweetheart situation. And I understand the bond that the parents might feel with, you know, the high school sweetheart deal, but they're not trying to bring their son along with and trying to like rekindle you guys.
2: You would hope.
0: So I think the intention is pure, and you know, I'm kind of with Rico on this one. I want to say big baby. Yes, says that's my F my life though. So 2 out of 3 agree, big baby, and you're just gonna have to like, you know, suck it up and text her back as kindly as possible, but or you know, change your plans and make a, like a super destination wedding, go to Fiji to get married or something. Yeah.
2: She's like, they're loaded. They'll join us.
0: Yeah, that makes sense. Kathleen Foothills and stuff. Did any of that help, or at least you feel a little better getting in off your chest?
1: Yeah, I feel better because it's nice to chat about it. You know, it's such an awkward situation. So thank you guys.
0: Yeah, I hope you do text back, and when you do, screenshot it and send it to me.
2: I want the tea.
0: It's excellent. So
1: send you receipts.
0: Yes. And so at least I know that you did text her, not just leave her on read, because that would be super rude, because then your mother-in-law or your not mother-in-law would probably email me and be like, I got an F my
2: life.
0: I raised this girl. She won't even say no to me like an adult. All right. So excellent phone call there, Danielle.
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11: All right, Justin, U of A lost to BYU on Saturday. Tell me in three words what happened.
12: Couldn't score points.
11: Okay, there you go. You had to think about that. Couldn't score points. At first, though, they were in the lead all the way up until like the late in the third.
12: Yeah.
11: Yeah. And what happened there in three words?
12: Couldn't score points.
11: Couldn't score points again. Justin Spears from ESPN Radio is joining us next. Beef Vegan presents. Don't go away.

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0: Yaz giggling her ass off here. ESPN Radio's Justin Spears hanging out with us on this Monday morning. And good morning, everybody. Morning. Don't forget, we got a 4-pack of tickets for Disneyland that we're giving away 8 o'clock this morning. All week long, we're giving away the 4-pack of tickets for Disneyland. So you're going to want to tune in and tell a friend about that as well. Now, Justin Spears just came back from Utah, Provo, Utah, as he was there for the away game because he's official beat writer of the U of A Wildcats. First and foremost, when you're Provo, Utah.
1: The Dirty P.
0: Yeah, is it similar to Tucson in ways?
1: Definitely not similar. Anyways.
0: Okay. What do you eat when you're there? What's their delicacy that they say, hey, welcome to Provo?
1: Well, they have a really good hot dog place. It's called J-Dogs.
0: Okay.
1: So they got that. They also have like a barbecue meat market type place called Manita Market. So they've got a couple of spots, but definitely not nearly as good as Arizona.
0: Okay, Tucson. Yeah, that makes sense. You know, it's crazy because I was watching a game and I don't know. I mean, seeing a person with a tan was like looking for where's Waldo. I mean, any kind of like less than like super pale pigment. I'm like, give me just like an Italian. Show me an Italian. I couldn't even find an Italian in that like super white crowd. When you're looking at the crowd and stuff, it looked like, you know, Utah.
1: Folks like me.
0: Yeah.
1: That looked like me. Yeah.
0: Did you blend right in?
1: Yeah. Oh, yeah. I blended right in.
0: Did they roll out the red hair carpet for you?
1: They did, man. Oh, yeah, God. So much so, they gave me a 15-inch maple bar donut.
0: Called
1: a cougar tail.
0: Okay, yeah, yeah. Okay, it's like that's what they're known for.
1: It's one of their concession items that they're known for. And they also have a cougar paw, which is like a dilly bar shaped like a paw.
0: Okay.
1: And BYU's quarterback, Bear Bachmeyer, he has a tradition where he takes a bite out of it before every game.
0: Okay, yeah.
1: On the field.
0: Yeah, you know, that bear kid was pretty good.
2: He can't take a shot before, so he's got to have a bear claw.
0: He's got to get a sugar rush.
1: Yeah, a little sugar high.
0: Yeah, yeah. Which is still a lot. I mean, for those kids, that's like cocaine, you know, honestly.
1: They love sugar in Provo, Utah, man.
0: Let me tell you. Yeah, now, obviously, you know, we were looking at this upset. Would have been a great way to start off the season for U of A Wildcats, and you possibly made them ranked. But with them losing to a team that is ranked and a team that we have lost, does it mess up their season, or where do we go from there?
1: No, I think this is a really good lesson for Arizona. And I think even though the scoreboard says they lost by 11 points, I mean, they were within striking distance all the way until, 6 minutes left in the fourth.
0: Yeah.
1: So Arizona, they were right there in a game against BYU, a team that could probably go to the college football playoff. I mean, they're one of the contenders in the Big 12 this year. Week 2 in Provo against that team, that's a hell of a game, man. And for Arizona to hang around like they did, and the fact that they played bad and were still right there in the end, I think it showed a lot of good signs for Arizona. Now, with that being said, receivers got to step up because Gio Richardson, their star receiver, went down with injury in the second quarter, and he still ended up leading Arizona in receiving yards. You know, that cannot happen. So other guys have to step up. Offensive line has to step up. I thought defense did a pretty good job for the most part. So I think this was a really good lesson for Arizona. Now they've got a game on Halloween against Texas Tech. Before then, they have a stretch where they can really get on a roll. So we'll see how good Arizona is.
0: Yeah, what was the mind state? What were they saying after the game talking about it? Just a few bad plays, or, you know, we see a lot of potential in what we're able to accomplish against this team today?
1: Yeah, there were definitely some questionable calls. Like there was a time where Arizona punted on the BYU 36-yard line when they could have easily kicked the field goal. There was a 4th-and-4 call on the BYU 21-yard line where they could have easily kicked the field goal, but they didn't. They decided to punt and then go for it, and it kind of blew up in their face. So there were some questionable calls. There were definitely some plays that they wish that they could have back, but against BYU in that environment, I mean, we're talking about over 60,000 people, and about 1,500, 2,000 of them are there for Arizona.
0: Right.
1: You know what I mean? So that's a rowdy environment. For them to kind of weather the storm and stay right there locked in, I think it showed a lot.
0: Okay. Who do we have up next? And this is going to be a home game, right?
1: Oh, boy. I feel bad for the next opponent because Arizona coming off a loss.
0: Yeah.
1: Northern Illinois, they are 0-2 this season, and they just lost at home to Illinois State.
0: Okay.
1: They got blasted by Iowa 40-0 to start the season. So this is not a good team. They're in Illinois, but for some reason, they're in the Mountain West Conference. College football is weird.
0: Yeah.
1: But NIU, they are not good at all. So Arizona, they should come in and blast NIU. And the cool thing is, Noah Fifita is 320 yards away from passing Nick Foles for the most career passing yards by an Arizona Wildcat.
0: Yeah.
1: So could happen this weekend. We'll see.
0: Okay. Yeah. We'll hope to see. We'll talk more about it as we get closer to the kickoff time on Saturday. And that's a home game or away game?
1: Yeah. It's a home game, 7:30 p.m. at Casino del Sol Stadium.
0: Nice. You know, I got to figure out tickets for. I know that we have tickets to give away. I don't personally, but I got to start complaining to somebody so I can get tickets to give away for that. But Justin Spears, ESPN Radio, 1490 Spears. And Ali is live. We're going to be recapping all the sports that went over this weekend. It is literally sports talk season. So yep. I know that you got a busy show lined up for you. Appreciate you taking the time, Justin.
1: Thank you.
0: We're going to hit the reset. Be back with your F My Life, FML News, and more. 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
11: Good morning and happy Monday. I'm Carson Currier with 13 News. In your top stories this morning, an armed suspect was captured on the University of Arizona campus this weekend. The U of A sent out an alert to students on Saturday afternoon. The suspect was seen with a machete near North Park Avenue and East University Boulevard. They were also seen with a black and white rag on their face, black or green long sleeve shirt, and green camo pants. A second alert was sent to students and staff announcing the suspect was caught. Tucson police say they responded to the incident, but we have not received any further updates. We will make sure to keep you updated, both on air and online, as soon as we learn more details. I'm Carson Currier with 13 News.
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0: What's a sentence you never want to hear from a healthcare professional?
18: Oh, I've never seen this before.
0: Yeah, that is the worst. Chef Gary heard that, which is not good. What about you, Yaz?
2: Similar. I was just going to say I had a doctor tell me, like, oh, that's a weird color.
0: Was it your gynecologist?
2: No.

0: Rockland 2.1 KFMA. It's Beefy Can Presents. Got Jeff My Life coming up next, but as always, I do have an FML news story that I want to share with you. If this was an email sent to me at beef@kfma.com, it would read, Beef, I'm in charge of creating the names for zoo exhibits. I failed so hard, they want to cancel my zoo. F My Life. And this is a story that's coming out of England. The Chester Zoo had to learn a very valuable lesson in language and word placement when it came to a recent promotion. The idea was a solid one. It was a 90-minute tour designed to give kids a closer look at some of the greatest predators in the animal kingdom. What could go wrong? Unfortunately, they didn't have anyone proofreading, and they put up a sign that read, Child Predator Tour.
1: Oh my God.
0: And immediately everyone's like, I don't want to go on that tour.
2: Wow. Yes.
1: Chris Hansen comes out of the shadows. Have a seat.
0: Yeah.
2: They
0: yeah.
2: looked at the guy leading it. He's just waving like, hello, children.
1: Oh, God. The clown from It.
0: Yes. Yeah. Like Jared from Subway. You got so
2: oh,
0: many
2: my
0: options.
2: God.
0: Nobody wanted to go on a child predator tour, and rightfully so. You know, so they were quickly correcting that. But at the same time, got a bunch of bad press in the process. So Chester the Molester Zoo had learned a very valuable lesson there. See what I did there? I said, it's Chester Zoo. Anyways, yeah, that's an FML, right?
1: Big time. Did they have a little side island for little animals called Epstein's? Like, what the hell? F My Life.
0: Yes, absolutely. So your FML news story of the day. But your emails, they're better than that. And they're coming up right after Korn's Falling Away From Me. So stick around. It's Rock 1 2.1 KFMA.

0: Did you get caught self-loving by your mom?
1: Awkward.
2: It is awkward.
0: Did you do something that got you fired from your job?
3: I just get stupider.
1: It's fun being stupid.
0: Don't hide this in vain. Let us laugh at your pain. 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
0: Because Beef Vegan presents F My Life. F My Life. F My Life.
5: 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But of course, if you have an F My Life you care to share on the air, you give us a call at 600-KFMA. That's 600-5362. And if we agree your life is F, we'll hook you up with a pair of tickets to our Low Dose show as we get ready for this. Are you ready? All right. With that said, I got Yasmani and Rico weighing in on these F My Lives. First email sent to me by Mallory. Mallory said, Beef, I jokingly told my 8-year-old son that mommy and daddy were going upstairs for, quote-unquote, adult time, and he needed to entertain himself for an hour. 10 minutes later, the doorbell rang. He invited three neighborhood kids over because he thought adult time meant we were doing taxes. All right, that's why you don't... Yeah.
6: It's a very mature kid.
5: Yeah, yeah. Oh, they're just doing taxes. It's adult time.
6: They keep
5: boring
6: screaming.
5: Stuff.
7: Aww, yeah. So innocent.
5: Yeah. Every time I do my taxes, I'm like, F me. All right, anyways, what do you say there, Yaz?
7: Big baby.
5: All right.
7: Try to find other ways. Get your kid. Tell your kid to go to somebody else's house.
5: Yeah, that's true. Yeah, C-block someone else's parents. All right, what do you say?
6: Yeah, I say big baby, too. Next time, do taxes in front of them. You know, make it worse.
5: Right, yeah. All right, I agree all the way around. Next, F My Life, sent to me by Caleb. Caleb said, I realized that instead of actually trying to get a job, save money, lose weight, and get thin so I could maybe attempt a date again, I'd rather spend my money on a fleshlight. Oh, looks like Caleb just tapped out. I get it, dude. F My Life, what do you say, Rico?
6: I mean, yeah, F My Life. That's how bad it is now. He's just like, it's too much effort.
5: Yeah,
6: it's easy way out.
5: Yeah, what do you say, Yaz?
7: Big old baby.
5: Okay.
7: Grow up.
5: All right. Well, I mean, that is an adult purchase.
6: He's growing. All right,
5: he's
6: next.
5: He's growing, yeah. Oh, okay. Don't bag on this guy. You know, it's lonely out there.
6: Leave him alone.
5: All right, next F My Life sent to me by Roderick. Roderick said, Beef, I told my wife I stopped looking at thirst traps on Instagram because I'm too old for that crap. 10 minutes later, I handed her my phone to order dinner, and Instagram opened directly to a bikini model. My wife just said, apparently not that old. Yeah, F My Life, what do you say, Yaz?
7: F My Life for the moment, but the wife, come on, big baby, that's just the algorithm.
5: Yeah.
7: It's just the algorithm.
5: Well, the algorithm's like, I know what you like,
7: I
5: big
7: know what
5: boy.
7: You like, yeah.
5: Yeah. Yeah, all right, what do you say?
6: F My Life, yeah. Instagram's a homewrecker, dude.
5: Yeah.
6: It knows. It knows. Like, oh, you have a good relationship going? Let me pull up some things you've never...
5: Speaking of which, now that you are in a relationship, are you shadow banning or muting accounts now?
6: I'm going to have to.
5: Yeah.
6: Because it sabotages. I'm like, what are they showing up? Like, why is this showing up? Why is that showing up? I'm like, Instagram, what are you doing?
5: Right, yeah. Well, I had recently, this is the first

0: Time I've done this in a while, and I'm not even in like in a relationship right now, but I had Yoshiko told me to follow this page on Instagram for promotion, right? This page is posting almost like hardcore porn on Instagram. Well, I was pulling up my Instagram and it would be like just naked big booty chicks. I'm like, what the hell, dude? I don't want that as my first thing I see on Instagram, because when I open it up around other people. So I had to mute that account real fast. Not unfollow.
1: I was trying to show my Nana a cat making an omelet. Yeah. This is what shows up. What's going on?
0: I know. All right. Next FYI sent to me by Gemma. She said, Beef, I realized something awful. I'm in two wonderful, loving, ethical, non-monogamous relationships, and I can and do occasionally enjoy a one-nighter or more outside of these. It hit me. I missed cheating. Wow. This is an issue. I wish Weirdo was in this morning for this kind of question. So she's in two separate ethical non-monogamous relationships. That's a growing community here in Tucson. All right. And she's allowed in this ethical non-monogamous relationship to have one-night stands, which she's been doing. But the fact that she's not doing it behind anyone's back is what bothers her the most.
1: She needs that evil dopamine hit.
0: Yeah.
1: That's not getting it.
0: Is that an F My Life, Rico?
1: That's a big baby.
0: Yeah.
1: Grow up, like Yaz said. Grow up.
0: Well, yeah, I mean, she said it two F My Life's ago. What do you say, Yaz?
2: I say, yeah, grow up. Figure out what you want. Big baby.
0: Yeah.
1: Stop acting like that.
0: You have judgmental eyes right now.
2: No.
0: Yeah, you do. Why? Yeah. Why are you being judgmental on Gemma?
2: Well, it's like she wants to like have her cake and eat it too. Okay, you're having it, but like, oh, you're missing something, like the thrill of cheating.
0: Right.
2: You're just sleeping around at this point. Like, right. It's just, it is what it is.
1: Especially if they're already in like that non-traditional sort of relationship thing, and that's enough. That's not enough.
2: Like that little, I miss cheating. That's wild.
0: Yeah.
2: That's crazy.
0: Hey, you know what? I mean, I don't bag on freaks. Get your freak on. So that's what it is. But yeah, find yourself a relationship that you could cheat again, Gemma. Good luck. All right, final off my life for the day, sent to me by Jericho. That's a weird name. I was bragging at work that I could tell when someone had gotten Botox because their face doesn't move naturally. My new coworker asked me to demonstrate what I meant. After I spent 30 seconds mocking the expression, she said, "That's exactly why my face looks like that when I smile." Alright, it was a terrible way to end up my life. So yeah, I don't even know where to go on that one. So we'll just end it with Gemma's the cheating things. Keep those emails coming. BeefVeganAKFMA.com. Subject line FML. We're gonna hit the reset. Be back with your headlines and more. But don't forget, we are giving away tickets for Disneyland. That 4-pack of tickets coming up at 8:10 this morning. Keep it right here. It's Rock 102.1 KFMA. 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
1: As a grown man, have you ever approached an ice cream truck by yourself?
0: Yes, I have. Yes.
1: Did you feel awkward about it, or was it cool?
0: No, I was too high to care. You know, you know, it's been years, but oh man, it still brings me joy. What would you order at the ice cream truck?
1: The SpongeBob ice cream thing.
0: Oh yes. Up on acid.
1: Yep.
0: Whenever you unveil the wrapper, you're like, no, what'd they do to you, SpongeBob?

0: Rock 1251 KFMA. Let's get caught up in the news with some headlines with Miss Yaz Money. What's caught your attention in the news, Miss Yaz?
1: Well, are you guys still eating lettuce?
0: You know, it's funny because when the diarrhea outbreak started happening, I was like, well, hell yeah, I'm going to try to do this and get myself a cleanse. But then I saw how bad it was, and I'm so glad I didn't get that. There was a couple times I had a couple close calls, right? But I went to Taco Bell almost immediately, you know?
1: I don't know. I was so skeptical about it. I didn't believe it was real.
0: Yeah, well,
1: like, to me, it was like a bunch of hoopla.
2: Until it happens to you, you know?
1: Well, okay, well, I didn't stop eating lettuce, so.
0: Yeah, no, a friend of mine got it, actually. And by when I say friend, I mean Leroy from The Challenge. But I believed him when he said it was a miserable experience. So I was like, oh, I don't want that. Thanks, Leroy from The Challenge.
1: Well, you know, it did, it was responsible for, what, 2 deaths?
0: Yeah.
1: Several cases across the country, according to the CDC. But I'm here to tell you that it's over.
0: Yeah. All Yay. Right.
1: The CDC has declared the end of the outbreak that leaked to the lettuce.
0: I'm so happy because Friday night I had lettuce wraps, you know, and I was eating lettuce as a taco shell.
1: Oh,
0: so,
1: my gosh.
0: Yeah. Again, playing with fire, but didn't get burnt.
1: Yeah. But it was the specific brand, right? It was Taylor Farms. It wasn't just like a head of lettuce.
0: Yeah.
1: You know, it was like it just people just made it all out to be lettuce, but it was like, inform yourselves.
0: Yeah.
1: Inform yourselves.
2: Other lettuce companies catching strays.
1: Basically, yeah. Like, you go to the store, it's all on sale because they need to get rid of it.
0: Right.
1: But it's like, we're not responsible.
0: Yeah, I get it. So it's officially over, technically, according to the CDC.
1: Yeah. Right. So they said it's no longer in the system of Taylor Farms, who recalled it, and now none of those are available in stores, but they have a new batch that just came out, and so you're totally clear. Because I know for a fact, for me, I love Taylor Farms.
0: Really?
1: Because they're like the pre-made salads.
0: Okay.
1: So it comes with the dressing and the mixings and everything. So you get a good Caesar salad. You get some noodles, some like bow tie noodles, some shredded chicken. You got yourself a Caesar pasta salad in there.
2: Okay. Damn.
1: Delicious.
2: Do they have like new packaging for it now, or it says like everything's okay?
1: No,
2: it's fine.
1: No, it's the same.
0: They need, yeah.
1: No, it's the same.
0: Yeah, yeah. So, I mean, is it too soon to make a t-shirt to say I survived the diarrhea plague in 2006?
2: I'll wear the hat. Yeah.
1: Right? I'll wear the hat.
0: Yeah. All right. Well, that's good news. What else?
1: Yes. Well, maybe this is not so good news. New Jersey may literally be swimming with the fishes someday. There is a new tool where you can enter your address to see if you would be underwater in the future.
0: Ah, yes. The rising sea levels.
1: Yes.
0: And so, you know, it's crazy, too, because the parts of New Jersey that I was born in and where my family was raised, I'm sure those are some of the places that would probably be underwater first.
2: Oh, God.
0: Yeah. So it was along the shore. So, yeah, just lining it up. So.
1: I'm looking at the map right now, and it's looking like Jersey, a lot of New York, Atlantic City, what is this? Obviously, everything that's over at Virginia Beach will just wash up.
0: By what year?
1: This one is...
0: By 2030 or 2050, because we're very close to 2030. So, you know.
1: It won't give me a year, but it's in the next 25 years.
0: Okay.
1: So it says that this... In the next 75 years, the sea level thinks that it could just get worse, anywhere from 0 to 10 feet.
0: Right.
2: I feel like I would already hate most New Jersey realtors, but now it gives me a reason to hate them more.
1: Yeah. But I'm looking at this map, and it's like New Orleans is gone.
0: Yeah.
1: Mm. New Orleans is gone.
0: And Miami, too. This is problematic,
1: Miami,
0: for sure.
1: Yeah.
0: When we think, oh, that's 25 years from now, that's tomorrow's problem. Remember, we just celebrated the 25th anniversary of 9/11. Not celebrated, but you know what I mean, that's how quick 25 years can go by. So this is interesting to see what will happen here in the next 25 years on all those coastal cities. Miami and, of course, you know, New Orleans, those are two places in particular that you're like, visit now.
1: Looking like West Coast, though, San Diego, gone.
0: It's completely gone in 25 years?
1: San Diego is like, it just rises up so close to everything. So like a good portion of San Diego is like underwater. Chula Vista?
0: Peace. Deuces.
1: Oh, no, bro. I love Vista.
0: They got to figure something out. Yeah, that's
1: Long
0: crazy.
1: Long Beach, gone.
0: That's
1: Santa
0: crazy.
1: Santa Monica, gone.
0: Okay, you're bringing me down too much. Okay.
2: Yeah, next.
0: I get it. All right. But then Tucson has new coastal property, right?
1: Yeah.
2: that.
0: See you down in Arizona Bay. Go to, okay. All right. What else is happening?
1: So I found this super interesting. It says most house spiders have never lived outside at all.
0: Okay.
2: Wow.
1: So moving them out to the yard doesn't return them to their natural habitat. It's literally like a death sentence.
0: Oh, no.
2: Something, I'm doing something good. I'm actually like making his life horrible.
1: You thought. Oh, so no. Here I am, this daddy long legs that's in my house. And I'm like, let me put you outside.
0: Yeah.
1: No, it's spent his whole life there.
0: That's interesting. So you think you're being a better person. Be like, oh, I'm not going to kill this insect. But when you put it outside, you're literally just killing the insect. So now you have a different dilemma. Either live with the spider inside your area or kill it. You know, either kill it instantly or let nature do its job. I'll tell you one thing. It's not that I have arachnophobia, but I can't go into my backyard right now because Daddy Long Legs have pretty much covered my back sliding glass door
1: with webs,
0: and they're there. Right. And so I have to,
1: eggs.
0: Yo, yeah, dude, it's like orgy zone for these daddy long legs. Yes. And so it's not even Halloween yet. And so I'm like, well, I guess I'm never going back into my backyard.
2: Oh, God.
0: It's either I open it up and possibly let them in and then go and kill them all at once.
1: Oh,
0: hell. Or go outside, go around back and then like sweep it off. I don't know what to do in this scenario. I don't even have a hose, but it sucks. And
2: that's their door now.
0: It's their door now.
2: Yeah.
0: They're taking over.
1: It's their backyard.
0: Yeah, man. I don't even know how many spiders got around my place. It's bad. All right. What else is happening?
1: Very interesting question to ask. So, Rico, this is for you.
2: Okay. Oh.
1: An article asks, is it ever okay for childless adults to give parenting advice?
0: Ooh.
1: Because even if you don't have kids yourself, it's natural to have opinions.
2: That's so funny you mentioned that. We had a discussion about this yesterday because we were talking about a friend of a family, another family member. Say you have a sister or a brother who has kids, and those kids are monsters, and you see your brother or your sister like not disciplining them.
1: Yeah.
2: At what point are you like, you should probably like, but they're like, you don't have kids.
1: Well, listen, that was me.
2: But they annoy me.
1: That was me. My nephews and I did not have a great relationship, nor did my sister and I, because I wasn't allowed to discipline the kids. And then she goes, when you have kids, you let me know. And then I have a kid and she's well-mannered.
0: Your kid's badass,
1: super disciplined. And like, I never said like, I told you so. But it was like, I just shrugged my shoulders. And so I'm just like, okay, I let you discipline mine. Like, if she's being bratty to you, by all means, anybody.
0: I like that. You raised the I told you so. And then whenever, because your sister has taken your daughter to like family vacations.
1: Yeah.
0: And so she's just a pleasure to be around the whole time. And then she looks at her kids, is like, you little bastards. It's great. It is the ultimate revenge over and over again. I've actually had a situation where I was giving too much unsolicited parenting advice, even though I was a kid, and to a point where it got annoying. And then I recognized, I was like, oh no, I'm that guy. You know, I was just trying to help, but I was like, these kids are out of control.
1: Yeah.
0: I'm trying to help. And
2: they're wreaking havoc, it's like valid to an extent. Like you said, you can notice if you're doing like being overbearing or saying too much, but at the same time, like objectively, like everybody around here is going, like, that kid's the devil.
1: Yeah, because like
2: my, do something about
1: my
2: that.
1: Best friend has been raised around like just everybody's kids.
2: Right.
1: And so every once in a while, he's like, let Brooklyn do what she wants to do, like, just let her do. And then sometimes he's like, all right, Brooklyn, come here, all right, bring it in. Right. But even like the fun adults can also be the ones to lay it down and be like, hey, tone it down,
2: don't light that on fire.
0: I say this, I don't think, you know, anyone should give parental advice to, whether they have kids or not, to another parent. Right. You know, like, it's their kids. They're going to F up their kids in their own special way. It's their right to do so. You know, as long as it's not criminal or nothing like that, then don't intervene. Be like, they're not my kids. Not my problem. Even if you're around those kids for like a weekend or whatever and they're annoying, you know, I mean, maybe even just bring it up. Be like, hey, your kid's annoying the hell out of me.
1: But that's
0: the talk. But don't give them advice.
2: That's the talk I have, too, about that. If we all kind of objectively ignore it, be like, well, it's their parenting. It's their right to do that. You're like, that's how we get a society full of annoying idiots. Like, somebody's got to step in at some point.
0: But not like they're going to, never once someone was like, yeah, actually, that's really good advice. Thank you for telling me how to raise my kid.
2: Of course, but
0: nobody's
2: internalize it a little bit, though.
1: I will say, real quick, I'll end it with this. I didn't know that my kid was playing me the way that she was.
0: Okay.
1: And it wasn't until my ex told me, like, hey, I remember being bratty like that. Like, she is just getting away with a lot of stuff. And it made me look back and think, oh, man, you're right.
0: Yeah.
1: She's playing me.
2: See?
1: Yep. Played me.
0: Yeah. All right. Well, yeah, I guess it is good to be pointing out when you're being played. You know, so I had the same scenario as well. All right. Well, there you go. Get you caught up with some headlines here. Let's hit the reset. We got more coming up right after this. Rock 102.1 KFMA.
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0: You know the Emmys are tonight, right?
1: Yes. Mariska.
0: So, you know, that's what's interesting about it. It's like, yeah, they popped up, all right? And I'm thinking about it. I'd be like, what was a television show that you really enjoyed in 2026, 2025? Like, is there a show? What's a show that you watched where you're like, okay, this is a good show?
1: The Pitt.
0: Yeah, okay. So, The Pitt is everything in the Emmys. Over 25 nominees. But, you know, that kind of gets built up based off of all the guest star nominations that they have. HBO has it locked down when it comes to just guest stars, right? The meaning, an actor that shows up for one episode, nominated for an Emmy, mm-hmm. right? Mm-hmm. And so, between The Pitt and Hacks, they literally dominate those categories. Mm. So you know it's going to be The Pitt winning. In fact, actually, if I go down to like a guest actress in a comedy, out of the 1, 2, 3, 4, or 4, 5, 6, 7, out of the 7 nominees for an Emmy, guest actress in a comedy, 5 of them are from Hacks.
2: Oh, geez. Oh.
0: Yeah. You see what I'm saying?
2: Yeah.
0: And the same thing for Pitt. If I go up to Pitt and the best guest actor in a drama, which, you know, like, guest actor in a drama is, for the actor, it's 2 are in there. So you got, I don't even know who these people are.
1: What?
0: And then guest actress is 3. So 5 out of the 14 of the guest star in a drama is The Pitt.
1: Well, here's the thing. Hacks is done. It's over.
0: Okay.
1: So next year, you won't be seeing any of that.
0: Okay. Well, yeah, but it'll be a different show.
1: Yeah.
0: And in fact, actually, The Pitt's dominating so much, they pretty much nominated every single person who showed up on that show at all.
1: That's a lot of money, because you have to, like, submit those, like, you have to pay that fee.
0: Really?
1: So, yeah, like, when you enter to be nominated in a category, there's a fee that needs to be paid.
0: Really?
1: Yeah.
2: A pay-to-play system?
0: Yeah, this is, and so they're paying for it for all the supporting actors, too. So a supporting actress in a drama, 4 cast members from The Pitt were nominated out of the 7, right? Supporting actor, it's 3 out of the 7, 3 supporting actors, and that's not even the lead actors. So Noah Wiley got lead actor nomination for The Pitt. But I guess the lead actress got snubbed. Maybe they don't have one. Yeah.
1: She got snubbed?
0: Well, I don't know if she's considered, what's her name? Because she might be a supporting actress and not considered lead. Do you know?
1: I mean, I'd have to look it up.
0: Okay. So that's happening. So it looks like it's going to be a big night for The Pitt. 25 nominations altogether. Hacks follows that. So HBO has kind of locked down the nominees for this. Hacks follows with a record-setting 24 comedy nominations, beating out the previous record holders. But at the same time, I feel like there should be an asterisk there, because so many of those nominees are literally for guest appearances.
2: Crazy.
0: Yeah, isn't that crazy? Yeah.
2: Huh.
0: And then The Bear and The Studio, Apple TV's The Studio.
1: Oh, those are really good.
0: Yeah.
1: Both of those are really good.
2: I was going to say, though, yeah, the Bear's still at it.
1: Still nominated
2: as a comedy.
1: That last season was amazing. The fifth season?
0: Yeah.
1: I think. So the fourth season was about healing, and everybody was like, it was boring. And then, like, you go to season 5. Chaos all over again,
0: okay.
1: And it's just great.
2: Talked about Euphoria earlier. Did that get any nominations?
0: You know, Euphoria did get some nominations, you know, which I really enjoyed the last season of Euphoria, and it wasn't nominated for Outstanding Drama, but it did get some guest star nominations. So, yeah, I think Zendaya got snubbed, and
1: well, that's because it wasn't a Zendaya story anymore.
0: Yeah, but still, she was in it. Coleman Domingo, he got guest actor in a drama, so he's nominated. It looks like he is the only one that is nominated from Euphoria. So, I mean, Sydney Sweeney got snubbed. All the actors, except for Coleman, got snubbed. And Euphoria itself got snubbed. So here are the nominees for the Outstanding Drama. The Diplomat on Netflix. And let me know if you've seen any of these. The Gilded Age on HBO. A Knight of Seven Kingdoms on HBO.
1: Hell yeah.
2: Yes, good.
0: Okay. Now, what is that? Like a dragon like, show?
2: That's a Game of Thrones spinoff. It's like a smaller scale, but it's great storytelling.
0: Okay. Paradise on Hulu. The Pit on HBO Max. You guys watch that. Mm-hmm. Pluribus on Apple TV. Slow Horses on Apple TV. And Your Friends and Neighbors on Apple TV. So those were the nominees for Best Drama. As far as comedy is concerned, let me know if you watched any of these. Abbott Elementary.
1: Yes, absolutely.
0: Okay. Yeah, people love that show. The Bear, of course. Mm-hmm. Hacks, the last season of the Hacks. Margo's Got Money Troubles on Apple TV. Nobody Wants This on Netflix.
1: That's really good.
0: Okay. Only Murders in the Building.
1: That's still going?
0: Yeah. That's Martin, Steve Martin and Martin Short.
1: Yeah. And Selena Gomez.
0: Yeah. Let's see. Shrinking on Apple TV and Widow's Bay on Apple TV.
1: Shrinking was really good. I wish it would have ended better.
0: Yeah. All right. Well, you know what's interesting about this as I look through this list? Only one major network is nominated for Outstanding comedy, and that's Abbott Elementary on ABC. Everything else is a streaming service.
1: ABC Hulu. Hulu.
0: Okay.
1: Because you still stream it through there.
0: Yeah, but ABC is what originally airs, so they give the nod to ABC on this. When it comes to drama, it's all cable or streaming services, so not one. CBS.
2: I never made NBC. That connection that much anymore. I'm just like so used to streaming now.
0: I know.
2: It's like, just like, oh yeah, there's TV shows.
1: That's I always see it as like the affiliates.
0: Yeah.
1: So I have to put like Paramount, CBS.
2: Yeah, yeah.
1: Hulu, Goofy. ABC, ESPN.
0: You know, I noticed last Peacock, night and watching yesterday while watching football on CBS, right? Mm-hmm. They were doing commercials because it's, week one of the NFL is perfect for promoting the upcoming fall season of all the shows that they have. The problem with CBS shows is they all look like parodies of themselves. You got NCIS with LL Cool J. You got Donnie Wahlberg. And even the lines that they say, like, this literally looks like a cutaway if you're making fun of a TV show.
2: On a movie.
0: That's their TV show.
1: Looks like an SNL skit.
0: Yes.
2: Like the 911 shows and things like that.
0: Yes.
2: Like,
0: and then everything's they'll say, so looks like you got burned today.
1: Acting like that.
0: Yeah.
1: Fire 911 coming this fall.
0: Yeah.
2: I'm like, who's watching
0: starring
2: this?
0: Starring heartthrobs from the 80s. Right. Like, that's literally the CBS fall lineup. And I'm like, well, no wonder they didn't get nominated.
1: Yes.
0: It's crazy.
2: So true.
0: But yeah, I was like looking around the room, be like, anyone see this? Anyone notice this? No, I'm not paying attention to the commercials. So yeah, interesting stuff. Then, of course, that's happening this tonight. We'll see what happens. But it looks like there's only a handful of shows that are nominated for stuff, you know. And
2: I'm still playing catch up from like 3 years ago, man.
0: Are you right?
2: Shows.
0: I know. Good Lord. Get it. Outstanding Scripted Variety Series is Who's Who the Same. Daily Show, Jimmy Kimmel Live, Last Week Tonight with John Oliver, which will win it again for I don't even know how many years.
1: Yeah.
0: Or The Late Show with Stephen Colbert. Of course, his show is no longer on the air. Do you think Emmy voters will give him the farewell?
1: Who knows? Nomination? I mean, I think it'd be very expected if you saw that.
0: It'd be interesting. We'll see what happens. And an outstanding animated program. Some of these shows are still on. Let's see, Bob's Burgers.
1: Oh, yeah.
0: Yeah. Rick and Morty.
1: Yep.
0: The Simpsons.
1: Yep.
0: Smiling Friends.
1: Hell yeah. Good for Smiling Friends.
0: Yeah, yeah. And South Park and then Star Wars Visions.
1: South America.
0: Yeah, South America now, but it's nominated as South Park. Next year, it'll be South America. So, all right. Yeah, so that's some of the nominees. It'll be interesting to see. A couple categories I'll be looking out for. But again, you know, don't be fooled by the breaking all the records for nominations kind of headlines, because there are some kind of workarounds with the guest appearance ones and dominating categories like that. I think inflates a number unfairly. Mm. But either way, it should be a good night for the Pit. All right. Let's hit the reset. When we come back, we're going to play a little game. We'll start losing rules on the line for Disneyland tickets. Ooh. Family 4-pack of tickets on the line for one park per day for 2-day passes. It's going to be a big deal. We're going to open up our phone lines next to Beef Vegan Presents. So stick around. 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
7: From the Arizona Lotus Traffic Center.
8: Good morning. Hey, nothing to report. This time, all the streets and freeways are looking good. Beware of a new lane-splitting law, which began on Saturday. For motorcyclists, motorcyclists can be arrested if the lane splitting occurs while traffic is in motion. Lane filtering remains legal when traffic is slowing or stopped. 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I'm Tip, and that was your Tucson traffic.
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15: Good morning and happy Monday. I'm Carson Currier with 13 News. A pedestrian waking up in the hospital this morning with serious injuries. This is after being hit by a car last night. The incident happened between I-10 and Cortera Road, between Arizona Pavilions Drive and Frontage Road. Marina police were on scene and say a pedestrian was struck and transported to the hospital with serious injuries. The road was restricted for about 2 hours after the crash, but it is now clear. Details are still limited, but we will make sure to update you as soon as we learn more. It is also a 13 First Alert Weather Day due to a flood watch. Make sure to download the 13 First Alert Weather app to stay up to date with weather updates near you. I'm Carson Currier with 13 News.
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0: As I was saying, I saw people excited. 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But that's a little premature. Now, all week long, I'm giving you the opportunity to win a family four-pack of Disneyland, and that's for 2 days, one park per day. Today, we give them away at 8:10. Tomorrow, it's going to be 7:10, and then, going to flip-flop back and forth. 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Friday, 8:10, and 7:10 on Tuesday and Thursday. So that's something to keep in mind if you want to win this family four-pack of tickets. And the way that we're going to do this is not a text to win. It's not a caller number 69. You got to fight for these because it's a big deal. So, Rico.
5: Yo.
0: I want to play a game. 600 KFMA, 605-362. Let's take callers 10 and 20 to face off against each other. So those are rules on the line. So, with that said, callers number 10 and 20 right now. Start calling and keep calling. 600 KFMA, 605-362. Now, 30-day rule is in effect. So, if you won tickets for me in the last 30 days, you're ineligible to win these for now. Okay? With that said, if you are eligible, call now, and we'll find out who our contestants are going to be right after Wage Wars Magnetic on Rock 102.1 KFMA. Good luck!

0: The line. Let's meet our contestants that are going to play for a four-pack of tickets for Disneyland, which is perfect for this time of year because you could experience Halloween time or the merriment of the holidays during the Disneyland with seasonal decor and entertainment at both parks. And this four-pack of tickets is good for one park per day, 2 days, for four. We got Chris on line one. Good morning, Chris.
1: Good morning.
0: All right, line two, we have Jacob. Good morning, Jacob.
2: Good morning.
0: All right, so the name of the game that we are playing, a survey says, so you got to think Family Feud. We asked 100 people on 4th Avenue these survey questions. You're going to buzz in with your name if you think you know the number one answer on the board. I'll call on you, you give me the answer. If it's the number one answer on the board, you get the round. But if it's not the number one answer on the board, your opponent has the opportunity to steal the round. Whoever has the most points at the end of survey says will be our winner. But sore loser rules are on the line, meaning the loser will decide our winner's fate. Meaning, will the winner walk away with the four-pack of tickets, or will they have me hang up on both contestants, give them out to caller number 69, which will give the loser a second opportunity to win, or anyone out there listening? With that said, are you guys ready to play Survey Says?
3: Yeah.
1: Here we go.
0: All right, here we go. We asked 100 people on 4th Avenue. Go ahead and... here it is. Name something you wouldn't want to realize halfway through a date.
3: Did I poop Chris, though?
0: You got to buzz in with your name first here. Chris.
3: Jacob.
0: Chris. Chris, buzz in first.
1: You don't have any money.
0: That you don't.
3: Oh.
0: Survey says, forgot your wallet. Good answer. Number three answer on the board. All right, Jacob, there's two answers above them. All right, if you can give me that guess, you're going to steal the round. So name something you wouldn't want to realize halfway through a date.
3: That you got stains on your clothes?
0: You got stains on your clothes. And you were saying something about poop and stuff. Either way,
3: yeah,
0: off. Yeah, no. It goes to Chris. Number one answer on the board is they're married. Okay, here's our next. Next survey says we asked 100 people on 4th Avenue. Name something people do in elevators to avoid interacting with strangers.
1: Chris.
3: Jacob.
0: Chris buzzed in first.
1: Pretend they're on their phone.
0: Survey says, look at their phone, number one answer on the board.
4: Wow.
0: Yeah, absolutely. All right, here we go. Name something you wouldn't want to hear from someone assembling your furniture.
3: Jacob.
0: Jacob.
3: This house is shitty.
0: Oh, can't
3: gross people.
0: No, that is incorrect. Not on the board here. Chris, you got an option to steal?
1: They can't read the directions. I don't know.
0: I didn't read the directions. Number three answer on the board. Wow. All right. Well, with a score of 3-0, there's no chance for Jacob to make it back. So, congratulations, Chris. You just skunked him. He's opened up a clinic.
1: We'll see what he says.
0: You just opened up a clinic and whoop ass on Jacob in front of all the old Pueblo.
1: Stop rubbing it in, man.
0: Okay, fair enough. Chris, is there anything you want to say to Jacob before he makes his decision on whether or not he's going to apply sore loser rules and give himself a second opportunity to win these tickets?
1: Jacob, I want to plead with you, brother. I want to take my wife and my two kids. The four-pack is so perfect. None of us have been to Disneyland. It would be a hit, bro.
0: Yeah, that's
3: huge. I know. That's kind of why I'm calling. Me and my wife and my two kids. But they're kind of young, so I don't know how...
1: My daughter just turned five.
3: Hang up on both of us and go to the next caller.
0: Oh, you want to apply sore loser rules?
3: I guess so.
0: Oh, man. I thought you were going a different way, Jacob. Just like, oh, but my kids are kind of young. They wouldn't like it. He's like, no. Nah.
1: Wow. I hope your kids don't get any candy for Halloween.
4: Dang. Ouch.
0: All right. Well, good luck to caller number 69. Will it be Chris? Will it be Jacob? Will it be you? We're going to find out after these words. So start calling now. 600-KFMA, 600-5362. Sore loser rules have been applied.
5: 69, dude.
0: Good luck.
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1: Good morning. Hey, there's a disabled vehicle on the right shoulder on I-19 southbound near South Freeway. That's near I-10 and the I-19 interchange. Also, there's another disabled vehicle on the eastbound I-10 interchange near Houghton Road, milepost 275. Also, be aware of a new lane splitting law for motorcyclists. Motorcyclists can be arrested if lane splitting occurs while traffic is in motion. Lane filtering remains legal when traffic is slowing or stopped. So say you care and don't share at high speeds. I'm Tip, and that was your Tucson traffic.
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11: All right, it's time to see who our lucky caller number 69 is. 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
12: Yo, this is Jose.
11: Jose.
13: Jose.
11: You're caller number 69, dude.
12: 69!
11: Yes!
12: No way!
11: Yes, dude, you just won the family four-pack to Disneyland. That is 4 tickets for 1 park per day for 2 days where you can go to the Disneyland Resort to experience either Halloween or Christmas, any of the holidays you want this year. Those tickets are yours. Who are you going to take?
12: I'm going to take my wife and my kids, and now we can. I might be able to take my mom and my dad. That's freaking awesome, dude.
11: Nice. I love it, dude. I'm awesome. So happy for you. One last, real quick, I need you to shout out, I'm going to Disneyland.
12: I'm going to Disneyland.

0: Life Vegan presents.
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0: Yes.
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3: Yes, our first four-pack of tickets to Disneyland is in the books. And congratulations to Jose. But like I said, all week long, we're going to be giving away four-pack of tickets. Your next opportunity is going to be tomorrow morning around 7:10 a.m. So set your alarm and make sure you call in, because whether you play a game or you just pick them up as a lucky number 69, you never know what's going to happen. Those tickets will be given out all week long. Coming up next, we got some major news for all you motorcycle riders out there. The laws have changed and the police are coming to get you. I'll explain what that means right after music with 3 Days Grace. Here's Don't Want to Go Home Tonight on Rock 102.1 KFMA.

0: is the tough part about giving out these Disneyland tickets, the residual calls and heartbreak that happens. Like, Rock 1251, who's this? Oh, okay, they hung up. But this one didn't. Rock 1251, who's this? Hey. And they hung up. Okay. Well, you know, you're not going to win tickets that way anyways, you know what I mean? But yes, we've given out those 4-pack of tickets. We have another pair of tickets, but not for Disneyland, coming up here in a little bit for our Low Dose Show. Rock 1251, what's your name?
1: Melissa.
0: Melissa, you trying to win those Disneyland tickets?
1: I am.
0: Yeah, unfortunately, we already gave out the 4-pack today, tomorrow morning, 7:10, okay?
1: Okay, sounds great. Thank you.
0: All right, no problem. Just listen to win, okay?
1: Okay, sounds good. Thank you.
0: No problem.
2: Oh, no, that was sad.
0: No, I know. I know, it's sad.
2: The thank you, like, I thought I won.
0: Yeah, I know. Oh. I know. But, you know, it's been 10 minutes after the fact.
2: Yeah,
0: but
2: yeah,
0: that's why you got to keep listening, because if you're listening, you hear that we already gave them out.
2: Right.
0: You know? And some people, I know for a fact, and there's nothing wrong with this either, people are like, call this number so you can win tickets, not even equating it with
2: the
0: whatever
2: show.
0: Radio station and whatever. But it's great promo either way, you know?
2: Yeah.
0: And the reason why we have these 4-pack of tickets is to promote the fact that the season is coming up for Disneyland, the 70th anniversary, and of course their Halloween and their Christmas spectacular is like the prime time to go to Disneyland.
2: Mm-hmm.
0: I hear. I have friends that are bragging that they're going. And,
2: yeah.
0: Maybe I will. I don't know. Maybe we'll see what happens. But with that said, there was a news story that I need to let you guys know about, especially if you have anyone in your circle of friends or family that are a motorcycle rider, right? Because for years, and the various places all throughout the country and the state, lane splitting was legal and easy to, you know, something that motorcycle riders had the right to do. Yeah, whether or not you liked it or not, it was not against the law for motorcycle riders to drive in between cars,
2: mm-hmm.
0: And split the lanes. But according to the law, that has changed. A new rule is effective now immediately starting September 12th. That same riders caught moving between vehicles while traffic is flowing may face arrest for reckless driving. So the lane filtering through stopped or slowing traffic remains illegal. So, okay. So basically what it says is if the cars are at a stop, then you can lane filter, go in between them.
2: Right. That's normal. Yeah.
0: Right. But if you try to split through while cars are moving,
2: mm-hmm.
0: you know, then they're going to get you. And in a situation where you say you're behind a car, the car's going in the like left-hand lane, right? And then say you kind of like merge past them. If you're not all the way in the right-hand lane before you cut back over to the left-hand lane, they'll get you for illegal lane splitting, basically.
2: Mm. Yeah. This is Arizona state law?
0: Well, Tucson right now. Well,
2: okay.
0: And yeah, actually Arizona. So it directly affects Arizona riders and drivers. And many people still don't understand the difference between splitting and filtering. So it's a murky area, a gray area that they could use to pull you over and give you like a reckless driving ticket.
2: Seems pretty cut and dry though. We've learned before that, yeah, if you're just stop light, obviously they can filter when everybody's at a standstill. But you're saying once it turns green, it could be like, oh, well, I'm trying to get through traffic.
0: Yeah, and it can still get you saying, okay, the car didn't come to a complete stop at the red.
2: God, yeah.
0: Yeah, there's too much like gray area when it comes to this, where it's an opportunity just to say, okay, we could pull you over in here.
2: More tickets.
0: Yeah.
2: Yeah.
0: Yeah. So, it is a little confusing. I know that not all riders are, I'm sure none of them are really happy about any additional traffic laws put on them. But yeah, so that's the thing. So lane filtering is legal, but lane splitting is not. And if you know the difference, if you're a motorcycle rider, then you're good. If you're a novice motorcycle rider, then you're not.
2: Yeah,
0: they're going to get you somehow, some way, right? But just a reminder for anyone out there who's a driver, if you're at a red light and a motorcycle goes in between you, it's cool. Let it go.
2: Yeah.
0: It's okay.
2: That's
0: what they get.
2: During traffic, I remember like feeling that way. Well, I'm half mad about it, then half like, that's badass.
0: Yeah.
2: When it happens, you're like, yeah, hell yeah.
0: I don't get people who get upset at motorcycle riders for being able to do that because, especially in Arizona, if it's July and you're just like, oh, that a-hole cut in front of me. No, no, no. He's splitting the lanes. He's allowed to do that. And he's riding on a bike in the middle of the summer and the sun beating down on him in the helmet. And he's sweating his ass off. Let the guy go. You know what I mean? Like, you're sitting there in your AC. You have no right to be upset about this guy, right? So I don't get the people who get upset at riders at all for splitting if they do it kind of responsibly.
2: Responsible, yeah. There's obviously the reckless examples where they're going like 90. You know, you're just like, come on, man.
0: Right, but this is a new law, a brand new law that's implemented in all of Arizona. So if you ride in a way that you like the split lanes, you might want to reconsider that because, again, they'll get you with that ticket, and they're probably training and implementing it right now.
2: With the motorcycle cops.
0: Oh, yeah.
2: And those guys are ruthless.
0: Now, they'll still do it. It's like, do as I say, not as I do, for sure. But there you go. That new law is in effect. Let's hit the reset. We got your Florida Ma'am of the Week and more coming up after music for Red Chili Peppers on Rock 102.1 KFMA.
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2: As a grown man, have you ever approached an ice cream truck by yourself?
0: Yes, I have. Yes.
2: Did you feel awkward about it, or was it cool?
0: No, I was too high to care. You know, you know, it's been years, but oh man, it still brings me joy. What would you order at the ice cream truck?
2: The SpongeBob ice cream thing.
0: Oh, yes.
2: Because it never looks like the photo.
0: Yeah, it gives you nightmares. Yeah. You know, it's basically like watching SpongeBob on acid.
2: Yep.
0: Whenever you unveil the wrapper, you're like, no, what'd they do to you, SpongeBob?
2: SpongeBob!

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1: Morning breath that sounds better than it smells.
2: Beef Vegan presents.
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0: Rock 102.1 KFMA SB Vegan Presents. Yeah, that's how you know it's a big ticket item. When 30 minutes after you give out the tickets, you're still getting calls for said tickets, right? But again, tomorrow morning, 7:10, next opportunity to win. All week long, 4-pack of tickets will be given away here on the station and on this show. So just keep listening for your chance to win those tickets. But let's do a Florida Man story. I got a wild one to share with you here.
1: So.
2: Florida Man, catch an alligator in the trash can. If you can't do it, no one can. Come on now.
0: I don't think you're ready for this one, Rico. Meet our 50-year-old Florida man, Yersi Riviera. See, Riviera and another woman live next door to each other in separate portions of the same split trailer. So you know that's going to be problematic when it comes to Florida man.
3: This is already good.
0: Uh-huh. Now, Riviera apparently had a theory about her neighbor. She thought her neighbor was sleeping with her husband. So, in typical Florida ma'am fashion, on September 7th, police say Riviera went over to confront her, but of course she didn't arrive empty-handed. She knocked on the door, and according to the arrest report, when she went to her neighbor's door and started banging on it, the neighbor answers, and Riviera immediately starts accusing her of having sex with her husband. He's the hottest man in the trailer park, right? Police say that Riviera allegedly forced her way into the woman's home, and that's when the Florida man revealed what she brought to the confrontation.
3: I don't know.
0: What do you think it would be?
3: I'm going straight for machete, but it's Florida, so it's got to be something like a shampoo bottle with razor blades.
0: Oh, no. You know what? And oddly enough, it's worse than all that.
3: Oh, God.
0: She brought a bucket.
3: A bucket?
0: Yeah. A bucket containing human poop.
3: Oh, no.
0: Yes. Oh. So we've officially gone beyond. I saw your text with my husband. You brought equipment. And this may have been premeditated poop. So police say Riviera then allegedly threw the bucket of feces onto her neighbor. And here's a detail that takes this from regular Florida ma'am to Hall of Fame consideration. According to the arrest report, witnesses told police that Riviera had said she pooped in the bucket specifically so she could throw it in the woman's face.
3: That's a rage poop.
0: Yeah, it's a rage poop. It is premeditated poop, you know. In fact, actually, you know, that's not even losing your temper. There's a meal prep revenge poop for all this. You had to formulate a plan, find a bucket, sit down and say, now we wait.
3: Oh, my God. I hated that I already smelled this story when you were telling me it. It just made it worse with the poop part.
0: Oh, yeah.
3: So I was smelling the Febreze and cigarettes and the Ellen and the mullets, and I'm like, okay. Yes. Now we're throwing poop in the mix?
0: Oh, it's
3: literally.
0: So good. Yep. And of course, Riviera had a slightly different explanation for why she would possess a bucket full of her own poop. She said that her toilet was broken. And so, yeah. And she said that she'd been using the bucket as a bathroom and was simply trying to dispose of it.
3: So, well, she found a way.
0: That was her alibi.
3: There you go.
0: So she denied forcing her way into the home, and she denied throwing the poop. She also claimed that two women were actually arguing over the smell and that the neighbor hit her over the head with a bat. So that's better.
3: Wow.
0: I mean, either way, a lot to unpack with this Florida ma'am of the week. It is amazing.
3: It's great.
0: But again, this woman just suspected her neighbor of having an affair with her husband. So for a week, she ended up defecating in a bucket just to confront her, break in, and throw it onto her.
3: Oh, God.
0: And is this a consideration of our Hall of Fame, our Florida Ma'am of the Year?
3: I would say so, because that's a classic clear-cut template of a Florida person. So it's like, yeah, that's got to be up there.
0: You got the trailer, you got the alleged affair, and then you got the bucket of feces.
3: Right.
0: Using feces as a weapon is always legendary Florida Ma'am moves.
3: Absolutely.
0: Yeah, so we are going to put it into our file, and at the end of the year, we're going to see what is the most Florida Man or Florida Ma'am story of the year. And I can't wait for December when we start rolling those out, because I've been accumulating these all year long in a late into the year consideration for
3: I just want to see what the trophy's gonna be.
0: Yes. Oh, you know what it's gonna be. It's probably just gonna be a pile of feces.
3: Oh,
0: right?
3: God.
0: Yeah, so for that, our 50-year-old Yersi is our legendary Florida Ma'am of the week.
2: Florida man, catch an alligator in the trash can. If you can't,
0: that's wild. There's some images, too. Let's share that on the podcast broadcast. We're going to go live on our Facebook page, on Twitch, Beef Vegan Presents, and on Instagram. So if you want to watch along, feel free to do so. 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
4: Good morning. Hey, the streets and freeways are looking good. Nothing to report this time. We've got some construction on I-10. The left lanes will be closed in both directions, west and eastbound, from 5 a.m. to 3 p.m., starting September 14th and ending Friday, September 18th. That's between milepost 292 and 293 at the Imoli Interchange. The speed limit will be reduced to 55 miles per hour. I'm Tip, and that was your Tucson traffic.
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12: I'm still going for it, even with higher stroke risk from atrial fibrillation, an irregular heartbeat not caused by a heart valve problem. 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

0: All right, looks like we got a phone call here. Rock 102.1, who's this?
1: Hey, this is Danielle.
0: What's up, Danielle?
1: Hey, Beef. I have an F my life.
0: Okay, yeah. Mm-hmm. I mean, it sounds like it. You sound already down in dumps on this Monday. What's your
1: I
0: F my life?
1: I don't know what to do about it.
0: Yeah. Okay, what you got?
1: So I ran into parents, and they want to go to my upcoming wedding.
2: Whoa, what?
0: They love you, huh? That's
1: they do.
0: That's actually, how long ago were you with your ex?
1: Oh, like 10 years ago.
0: Was it like a high school sweetheart ex kind of thing?
1: It was totally a high school sweetheart thing. But we maintained a relationship, his mom and I, because I loved her. And she like, you know, when you're in high school, like you grow up in front of these people.
0: Right.
1: And yeah, but you know, she was like, I'm coming to that wedding. And I was like,
0: Oh.
3: How does that even get
1: brought
3: up?
1: I even asked my fiance and he was like, no. And I was like, right? That's weird. And he's like, yeah.
2: Unless they're paying for it. Like, no.
0: Right. Well, I mean, let's...
1: Ooh, I hadn't thought about that.
0: Yeah. Let's unpack this. I mean, so you initially, I mean, she was pretty much saying, I don't care what you say. I'm going because I love you and I want to see you. You're like the daughter I never had. Then you bring it up to your fiance. He's like, hard no. That's super awkward. But why? Why would it be that awkward? First off, what is your ex up to? Did he move on? Is he in a relationship? Is he married?
1: Yes. He is married. I think he just had a kid. Like, he's fine. He's living his life.
0: Hmm. There you go. See, that's good, right?
1: But the thing that's weird is when I'm with her, my ex's mom, all she does is talk about him. You know, so we have a relationship that's like about our past. So yeah, it's just a little, I mean, and I love her, but I mean, even when she was like, I'm coming to your wedding, I was like, no, you're not.
3: Oh my gosh.
0: This is tough. Well, yeah, imagine they do show up, right? And then, of course, it's the part of the wedding where the priest is like, if anyone has anything to say, speak up now. And yep. She gets up like, it should be my son.
3: It should be my son.
0: But I want to give them the benefit of the doubt, right? Like, I feel like, you know, obviously they have enough love for you and they understand that both, like, her son has moved on and you have moved on. And they want to be there in support. I think I find that genuinely sweet, right? I mean, well, in this situation, Yaz, would you be creeped out like Danielle?
3: No. Well, my situations, if I were to put myself in that situation, I'm a little different because my ex-mother-in-law

0: why is this not weird to anybody else?
1: Right.
0: Like, I get you guys had a good thing going on, but this is our wedding, our family, our circle, you know. And you're gonna be the whole time you're going to be at the wedding thinking about that.
1: Right.
0: In the back, looking at them in the eyes. Just like,
1: interesting. The F My Life in this is obviously you telling your former non-in-laws, right, that they can't go.
2: Yeah.
1: Right. So do you now in the store, in the Safeway? Yeah. You were able to nonchalantly kind of like, no, that's not going to happen. But did you get in a situation where you had to tell them hard? No, you can't go to the wedding. And have you talked with, your ex's mom and parents since?
2: She texted me and she said, hey, just checking. And I have not responded.
1: So you're just leaving her on red and trying to avoid the situation outright. You think ghosting's the way to go on this one?
2: I mean, that's what her son did to me a few times.
3: Oh, wow.
0: Yes, the plot thickens.
1: Right. And he probably learned it from her. Yeah, no, probably not. Though.
2: I mean, I guess so.
1: No, we can't blame the mom for what the son did.
2: No, I love her. I love her. I love her. I think it makes me feel uncomfy. And I think, what you were saying is like you're thinking about that at your wedding, like, it's kind of weird.
0: Yeah,
2: I don't like that.
1: Yeah, I mean, you want to be hyper focused on all the positive things around you and stuff, but I do think the intention is good from your, ex's parents, because they just want to be there and support. And probably, if it was an open bar,
0: exactly. They're party
4: maybe
0: animals.
4: Maybe they just love
0: they
4: weddings.
1: Yeah. It's like, I just want to party, But I'll buy you an air fryer. Can we go?
0: Like, if anything, yeah, send them the gift registry list. You'll be like, hey, we have a short invite list, but hey, here's the stuff you can buy us. If you love us that much.
1: Ooh, I don't know, man. So your fiance, soon to be husband, has a big issue with this, huh?
2: He doesn't have a big issue. He's just like, this is weird.
1: Yeah, but you're like, hey, we're Tucson. That's what Tucson does. You know, we do weird stuff.
0: Weird.
1: You know?
4: We're a small place.
0: We're zany.
2: Yeah. This is a T-Loke situation.
1: Yeah.
2: Yeah. I mean, I think he really doesn't want that. But, I mean, he's the nicest guy in the whole world. I love him.
1: Yeah.
2: So, I don't know. I don't know. I feel really conflicted because I do love her, but it's just a weird situation. So I think I'm probably just going to send her a text saying like, hey, I love you so much.
1: There you go.
2: In this new chapter of life.
0: Come to our honeymoon instead.
2: Maybe.
0: Join us there.
1: Yeah, we're going to be staying at the Four Seasons in
0: right,
1: Maui.
0: See you there.
1: You can get the room right next to ours. We're good. Danielle, for sure. It's an F My Life because you're put in this awkward situation, but the reality is that's the adult thing to do. Mm. And you're getting advice from a man named Beef Egan, but don't leave her. Don't ghost her, right? Yeah, you're going to have to do the hardest conversation. And that's the real F My Life, is when you're forced to put yourself, you're forced in an awkward situation where you have to let someone down, even though you don't want to.
4: Or you can just lie to her and say we're at capacity and we have no more seats left.
1: Oh, I don't know if that would work for a wedding.
4: Why? You have a certain number of guests.
1: It was going to be a small wedding. You're too many.
4: No.
2: It's an intimate wedding.
0: Mm. Yeah.
1: Mm.
0: That's rough.
1: Yeah.
4: What's worse?
1: Okay.
4: You're still putting the dog down.
1: Well, fair enough. But let's weigh in on Danielle's situation. Because again, so we all have advice or opinions of what she should do. But is this an F My Life on the surface? Yes or no? Yes.
4: I think it is an F My Life because you're going to feel that like little guilt at the end of it. Like, should I have invited her? Should I have not invited her?
1: Right. Okay.
4: Maybe. If you don't think about it, then, it'll just rub off.
1: Right. All right. And then what about you, Rico?
0: I say big baby.
1: Okay,
0: on this one. Just because I feel like the boundaries are set with, the groom and the husband and things like that. It comes down to that, basically. If he doesn't like it, then be like, all right, well, I respect our relationship enough to, like, make that happen. And then write a nice letter to them explaining the situation. They should be able to understand.
1: Yeah.
0: You would hope.
1: And it's a thing that's like, thankfully, the ex has moved on, already married, has kids, stuff like that. You're moving on. It was a high school sweetheart situation. And I understand the bond that the parents might feel with, the high school sweetheart deal, but they're not trying to bring their son along with and trying to like rekindle you guys.
0: You would hope.
1: So I think the intention is pure. And, I'm kind of with Rico on this one. I want to say big baby. Yeah, it says that's my F My Life, though. So 2 out of 3 agree, big baby. And you're just going to have to, suck it up and text her back as kindly as possible.

0: people. But or, you know, change your plans and make a super destination wedding. Go to Fiji to get married or something.
1: Yeah. She's like, they're loaded. They'll join us.
0: Yeah, damn it. That makes sense. Kathleen Foothills and stuff. Did any of that help? Or at least you feel a little better getting in off your chest?
2: Yeah, I feel better because it's nice to chat about it, you know? It's such an awkward situation, so thank you guys.
0: Yeah, I hope you do text back, and when you do, screenshot it and send it to me.
1: I want the tea.
0: It's excellent, so.
2: Send you receipts.
0: Yes. And so at least I know that you did text her, not just leave her on red, because that would be super rude. Because then your mother-in-law or your not mother-in-law would probably email me and be like, I got an F my I raised this girl. She won't even say no to me like an adult.
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0: All right, Rico, got good news, bad news for you. Today is National Sober Day. Yeah, so you can go out there and, be sober all day, and it's part of, a celebration of being sober. But if you're not down with that, it's also somehow National Rosé Tequila Day. Someone didn't get the memo? Those two don't necessarily mix, but...
1: I'm going with the first one because I'm already celebrating National Hungover Day.
0: There you go, yeah. That's why it's National Sober Day. The day, first Monday after week 1 of the NFL should always be National Sober Day.

0: Rock 102.1 KFMAS Beefy presents. We just watched a feel-good story. And shout out to the Reed Park Zoo. Of course, you know, they're always, you know, taking care of animals there. I love the zoo. And I love going to the zoo. And, of course, the giraffe exhibit is always a fun one that people will go by and they feed the giraffe. So, you know, we have a 15-year-old giraffe, a male giraffe named Jaziri. And they actually just designed special shoes for Jaziri, because they noticed that he had advanced degenerative changes that was causing discomfort in his lower legs. In fact, out in the wild, it's almost impossible to see a 15-year-old giraffe.
1: Right.
0: But, you know, in captivity, they're able to keep Jaziri alive, healthy, and happy. But they noticed that, you know, that ladder was not working out for him because he was feeling pain. And they came up with these silicone shoes to, you know, alleviate the discomfort. So good for them and everyone involved to make this happen.
1: Jaziri's just like me with the knees popping now.
0: Yeah, like, oh, I know.
1: He's feeling it.
0: Jaziri is our spirit animal. Yep. For sure.
1: Damn.
0: Just like, that's why we switched to New Balance. That's right. Our specially designed shoes.
1: Jaziri's listening to Divorce Dad Rock now.
0: Hell yeah. This Let's next song, next play of Limp Bizkit goes out to you, Jaziri.
1: Yes.
0: Yes. So that's good news there here in Tucson. Here's an interesting story, though, that happened in Pennsylvania. There was a nurse who's accused of assaulting a nonverbal elderly resident. And the way that she did it wasn't just one of these open and shut kind of weird, disturbing cases. No, she thought that this resident was nonverbal because they were possessed by demons.
1: Whoa.
0: So the only way to address this is not through antibiotics. It's through, what do they call it?
1: Exorcism? Yeah, I was like, wait a minute. Yeah,
0: that's what they call it.
1: Uh-huh.
0: And that's what she did. She attempted to give her this patient an exorcism.
1: What?
0: Yeah.
1: YouTube it real quick.
0: Yeah, it's a little sad there, but yeah, with that, you know, I don't know if it was covered by insurance. I think the hardest part about this story is the fact that she, again, tried to charge it to insurance, and United was like, we don't cover that.
1: Excuse me?
0: Yes. So there's an investigation going in right now because of this woman provided this. But is this, you know, is this malpractice, or was it going the extra effort, you know?
1: Yeah. I'd say the extra effort.
0: Yeah, you say extra effort. Yeah.
1: The points for trying.
0: Okay. Yeah, let's play a little game. Real medical procedure or exorcism. Okay? So I'll give you an example. A person stands over you while chanting words you don't understand.
1: Exorcism.
0: It could be either,
1: actually.
0: Could
1: be either, yeah.
0: All right? Someone puts oil on your forehead. Exorcism or real medical treatment?
1: Real medical treatment.
0: No, actually, that's exorcism.
1: Oh, no.
0: Yeah.
1: Anointed oil?
0: Yeah. All right, you're strapped down while several people watch.
1: Exorcism.
0: Nope, that's medical, actually. Yeah. All right, well, if someone demands the thing inside you come out.
1: Exorcism.
0: That is correct.
1: Yes, finally.
0: See, you do good. A stranger puts two fingers inside your mouth.
1: In the medical procedure.
0: Yes, that's a dentist.
1: Okay.
0: Yes. All right. You wake up with absolutely no memory of what happened.
1: Exorcism.
0: No, that's a medical procedure. Oh, that's anesthesia.
1: Dang.
0: Right? All right. Say someone says you're going to feel some pressure.
1: Medical procedure.
0: That is correct. The doctor would say that. All right. So your family gathers around the bed and starts praying.
1: Medical procedure.
0: It could be both, actually. Yes. And finally, they hand you a bill for $14,000 afterwards.
1: Medical procedure.
0: That's American healthcare. Yes.
1: Give me the devil instead. Good Lord.
0: All right, let's keep our conversation moving on the podcast broadcast. We got more coming up after this, but you can join us on Twitch at Beefy Presents. 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

0: Rock 102.1 KFMA. I know. I wish I had Jonathan Davis on speed dial. It is time for your freak of the week. I got a story that is a little too hot for radio. Unfortunately, a real story. There was a man who was arrested in Bangkok, and they arrested him. He was a 51-year-old man. He was accused of breaking into a private koi pond and sexually abusing one of the fish.
1: Oh, God.
0: Yeah, I told you I couldn't say this at 7:30.
1: Nope.
0: Yeah, the bizarre incident happened on September 7th, and it was reportedly captured on the homeowner's security cameras. Imagine being that homeowner. Being like, oh no, guy broke in. He's going to steal one of my fish. Yeah. Oh, what are you doing? No, just steal it.
1: Steal it, man.
0: Just steal it, dude. Eat it. Do something. Don't do that.
1: Yeah.
0: They arrested the suspect 3 days later, and authorities say he confessed and admitted that it was not his first incident involving an animal. He was a serial animal freak.
1: Oh, no.
0: This is not good, dude. Not good at all. At least they arrested him. And in Thailand, unfortunately, I don't think they send him to years in prison for that. I think it's you get a couple weeks, and then you're just not here anymore. Now, the homeowner did spot him and chased after him, but fell during the pursuit because it was probably slippery.
1: The imagery, bro.
0: I know. And they were able to track him down. Now he faces multiple allegations, including trespassing, property damage, and animal cruelty. And I feel like they need to come up with a new charge for this.
1: It was the koi that got him. That got him caught.
0: Yeah. And his defense, you know, him and the koi were in love. But I don't think that's going to hold up in a court of law, especially in Thailand. In Thailand, you're like, this is the thing. Thailand is like sex tourism personified, right? Yeah. Like, they have everything there. Whatever your freak is, they have it available on the streets.
1: On a menu.
0: Yeah, dude.
1: Yeah.
0: And that's how bad it got for this man. He's like 51 years old. I already went through the entire menu like twice. None of that, like, it gives me joy anymore. I'm moving on to fish.
1: What else you got?
0: Yeah, dude.
1: Yeah, gross.
0: Brutal. So, the freak of the week. I'm not celebrating the man. The guy's a freak. But, you know, I had to throw that out there.
1: Yeah.
0: It is a brutally true story. And I just wanted to share it with my friends.
1: You feel better about yourself.
0: Yeah. Coming up next, we're going to ask this question on our podcast broadcast stream. What would be your final meal if you were able to pick whatever your final meal would be, your death row final meal? Mm-hmm. The reason why I ask is because a man on death row pretty much ate the entire home country buffet. We'll talk about that next.

0: awful.
1: Rock 1 2.1 caveman wouldn't want to do that for a last meal. So no. we're back here. We're asking this question. The reason why we're asking this question, not to be morbid, but there is an inmate in Georgia who's about to be executed on the 16th. His name is Stacey Humphreys, and he was arrested for the murders of real estate agents Cindy Williams and Lori Brown. And so with that, ahead of his execution, the state released his unusually large final meal request, which is somewhat impressive. But again, if you're going to have a death row final meal, you're like, if I don't die of cardiac arrest or just straight from exploding, then you could go ahead and give me that lethal injection. So I want to at least try to eat myself to death. So his requested final meal was this. Barbecue beef brisket, pork ribs, a bacon double cheeseburger, fries, buffalo wings, a meat lover's pan pizza, butter pecan ice cream, peach ice cream, and two caffeine-free sodas. It's interesting, the caffeine-free part, you know, because I'm like, yeah, I'm like, yeah.
0: Why?
1: Yeah. I thought I saw another story, and it was unrelated, where a man was doing a death row meal, and he got shrimp, but he had a shrimp allergy, so he had an allergic reaction to it, right? But that's something, that's a way to go out, where you're like, I know I'm going to die, and all my life, I haven't been able to eat shrimp, and people go crazy for it.
0: Right.
1: They want all you can eat of that, right? So give me all the shrimp, I'm going to go out. You know, eating the forbidden fruit, so to speak.
0: Right.
1: Yeah. All right. So tell me what you would eat for your final meal, and based off of really what you think you could eat all in one sitting.
0: Oh, God.
1: Yeah.
0: Like, it's funny. We go to, like Tokyo Sushi recently, and, like, having the audacity to think I could tackle that whole place by myself, and, like, one or two rolls in, I'm like, that's it.
1: Yeah.
0: I learned, like, we talked about that, 'cause about the rice. Now that piles up in your stomach.
1: Yeah, it fills up.
0: It fills up. So you got to be smart. You got to go for like the sashimi and things like that. But that being said, I would probably go protein heavy. Like I already said, like the T-bone steak, a little bit of carbs on the side, like the nice potato, roasted potatoes with garlic.
1: I think butter. I know mine. A part of mine, if it was last meal,
0: yeah,
1: would be filled with nostalgia. Right? What was my favorite meal growing like a
0: mac
1: up?
0: Mac and cheese type thing?
1: No. Like, I would go chicken piccata, fettuccine alfredo, right? I would get myself a bagel dog, right? Love bagel dogs. Chicken wings, for sure. I would have to get some good chicken wings. A ham calzone from, like, Ray's Pizza. These are, my happy foods, right? And then for dessert, I would have to go chocolate chip cookies and milk, right? And, yeah, you know what? We'll stop it right there. Like that.
0: Well, you're going down the nostalgia route. Think made me think about like the Pizza Hut pan pizzas after you read a book back as a kid.
1: Yeah.
0: I would have like a Pizza Hut employee come in like, you're such a good reader. Here's your just something at the end. Just be like, thanks. You're a very smart boy.
1: Yeah, it's the Pizza Hut reader. And then they have like a lethal injection in their hand. You're like, you're such a good boy. Bah, got him.
0: Bow.
1: Yeah, he put his guard down and everything.
0: Oh, God.
1: Stupid idiot.
0: A Mice and Men ending for me?
1: Yeah.
0: Hell yeah.
1: Now we're hungry. All right. Well, yes. Yeah, so let us know on the stream, what would be your ideal, last meal, if you were to choose and pick it out. So I shared mine, share yours on Twitch at Beef Eating Presents or on Facebook. We'll be back with your beef tip after these words. It's Rock 1 2.1 KFMN.
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Rock 1.2.1 KFMSB Vegan Presents. That was amazing. We were just watching a little bit of the video of Kingdom Collapse, which is a band you just heard. The Survivor is the song, their latest single. That we're playing on Rock 1.2.1 KFMA, and they're actually going to be headlining our Low Dose show at The Rock on October 22nd. So we invite you to join us. It's going to be a fantastic

0: show. Tickets only $15, but I have a pair of tickets I'll give away for one of our streamers, or if you want to go, caller number 10, 600-KFMA, 600-5362. It's as simple as that. And again, that show is going to be Thursday, October 22nd, and we were just watching a video and we realized the lead singer and I have a similar style all the way around.
1: Like,
0: so
1: wait a minute.
0: Yeah. You know, honestly, ladies, this is the show you're going to want to go to because, you know, if you like hot lead singers, we got you covered.
1: That's a lot of beef.
0: And I'll be out there to, you know, host it as well. So you got a little bit of me and you got Kingdom Collapse. Good times.
2: They're gonna be like, wasn't that guy just on stage announcing the band?
0: I know.
2: How the hell?
0: In fact, I should just jump on stage and lip sync to him, dude. That would be amazing. So fun show today. Of course, you can watch the playback on Twitch at Beef Vegan Presents. Our beef tip to you is, of course, you know, we got those Disneyland tickets all week long. And we want you to go. 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On Thursday, it'll be 7:10. On Friday, it'll be 8:10. Those are the times that you are going to attempt to try to win those Disneyland 4-pack tickets. And it's good for 2 days, one park per day. 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So that's pretty much it. That's all the time we have for the show. Caller 10 now.
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1: Hey, friends and neighbors, don't forget I've got your soundtrack from 3 to 7 p each weekday. 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
1: And this is Dean DeLeo. 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
1: Absolutely.
0: All right. Well, you know what? You have the fortune of being tuned into Revenge of the 90s on Rock 102.1. 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

0: It is Tucson's Rock Station, Rock 102.1 KFMA. The Warning, that is called Kerosene, new album, Everything's Falling, is out now. And I saw The Warning Friday. They had three sold-out shows at the Fonda Theater in Los Angeles. I went to the third show Friday night, and Danny, vocalist and guitarist for the group, was sick all week, and she lost her voice and was barely able to belt out just a couple tunes, and they had a bunch of guest vocalists out there. They had an actual audience member come up. They had somebody come up who had written some songs with them, and even Jack from Dead Poets Society came out and sang, I believe he sang Hurt with them. So it was a memorable show, even though it was a little bit different. Still very cool, but it was hot as hell in that place. Places built like the Rialto Theater, so picture that, just jam-packed and hot. But super cool show, and always good to see The Warning. I am The Razor. I'm in till 7 o'clock. Got music up ahead from Beartooth. Going to get you Alice in Chains, AC/DC coming up as well. And 4 o'clock at the KFMA list. Going to give you the list here in a bit. And right after it, going to get you a chance to win some tickets for the Arizona Diamondbacks. Going to be heading into that playoff situation soon. I don't know how they're doing as far as that goes, but you can certainly get one of the games before we get into that whole thing. Meanwhile, you want to connect, let's do it on Facebook at The Razor KFMA. 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
2: Watch out for a crash on the median on westbound I-10 near Empirita Road. On the east side of town, there's an accident with possible injury at Speedway and Pantano Road. Use Broadway or Kolb as alternate routes. With traffic, Andres Gonzalez.
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0: Yeah, it's Tucson's Rock Station, Rock 102.1 KFMA. What is good? I am the Razor. I'm in till 7 o'clock. So coming up here at 4 o'clock, going to get you into the KFMA list. I was telling you that my Monday sucked today. We don't need to get into all those details. Not, you know, that great of a story. But it just kind of made me a little bit angry, the situation. And so we're going to do songs about being angry. And then we're going to turn it into happiness. But the happiness is not going to be, oh, like everything's all hunky-dory. It's going to be a little, maybe a little cynicism in there. Some anguished happiness. Let's call it that. All right. So if you've got a particular tune in mind, let me know. Razor at KFMA.com. Right after it, chance to pick up tickets for the Arizona Diamondbacks taking on the New York Yankees on September 20. That is coming up this Sunday. It's the final regular season home game. And you can be there, so I'll have those tickets for you at the end of the list, and we'll check your traffic next.
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1: From the Arizona Lotus Traffic Center.
5: Watch out for a crash in the medium of westbound I-10 near Empirita Road. In the southwest side, there's an accident with possible injury at West Ajo Way and Mission Road. On the east side, expect delays due to an accident with possible injury at Speedway Boulevard and Pantano Road. With traffic, Andres Gonzalez.
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4: All right, so had a little situation earlier. Didn't really matter what it was, but made me a little bit angry. And people take notice when I get angry because I don't get angry that often. In fact, people ask me all the time, dude, how do you stay so calm all the time? And the real reason is because I don't give a rat's ass about that much to care to get angry. You know what I mean? So you really gotta have something for me to get angry. And so people take notice when I do because they don't really see it that often. So I'm going to do some tunes with the word angry in it. And then I'm going to turn it into happiness. But the happiness is going to be what I'm terming anguished happiness. And I got all the tunes laid out at the end of the list. Got a chance at those Diamondbacks Yankees tickets. That game coming up Sunday at Chase Field. We'll kick it off with this one, Rock 102.1, the KFM A-List.

Dave Mustaine, I believe, is angry all the time, not just again. In fact, I think his happiness is akin to how many times I get angry. So, you know what I mean? We're kind of polar opposites in that way. We did the angry stuff, and now we're going to be getting into the happy stuff. And it's going to be this anguish happiness, and you'll see what it is here in a second. After the list, you've got a chance at those Diamondbacks tickets. Rock 102.1, the KFM A-List.

0: It is Tucson's Rock Station, Rock 102.1 KFMA, wrapping up the KFMA list. If you're only happy when it rains, you've probably been really happy lately. I can tell you that much. I'm the Razor, and we'll get you another KFMA list tomorrow at 4 p.m. I got music up ahead from A Perfect Circle. Also going to get you latest one from Nickelback about an hour away. Got news with the rundown, and right now, your shot at those tickets for the Diamondbacks and Yankees coming up this Sunday, Chase Field up in Phoenix. I'm sure, in fact, I know there's some Yankee fans out there. Unfortunately, it's not my team. I can tell you that much. It is the final regular season home game. 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So type out full word Arizona, 600 KFMA, 600-5362. 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
4: 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Westbound traffic gets backed up all the way to I-19. 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With traffic, Andres Gonzalez.
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0: It's Tucson's Rock Station, Rock 102.1, Camp the Main, Nickelback, Rattle the Cage. Name of that one, What's Happening? I'm the Razor until 7 o'clock. Let's talk about cages right now, because Rage in the Cage is back this Saturday at Desert Diamond Casino's Diamond Center in Sahuarita. You've got the MMA, kickboxing, and doors open at 5, fights starting at 6, and there's a 2-for-1 ticket offer. 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I've got News with Rundown coming up in about half an hour. Also going to get you another shot at those Diamondbacks tickets, and we'll check your traffic next.
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2: Near Bell, watch out for a crash blocking the interchange ramp at westbound I-10 near Sonoita Highway. On the southwest side of town, expect delays due to an accident with possible injury at Ajo Way and Mission Road. With traffic, Andres Gonzalez.
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